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1: Yeah, well, obviously waking up to the news this morning, and when you hear, you know, quite rural areas like Moon, Timoline and Castledermot on the national airwaves, it's never good. And obviously some of the news we've heard since has been truly horrific, and the community here is in a lot of shock.
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How's it going there, everybody from Cork, New York, Dundalk, Gortahawk and Glenamaddy? Here we are in the County Clare, and it's a long, long way from here to there. There's the Burren, and the Cliffs of Moher, and the Tulla, and the Kilfenor, and Mike O'Russell, Dr. Bill, Willie Clancy and Noel Hill, flutes and fiddles everywhere, if it's music you want.

Everybody needs a break. Climb a mountain or jump in a lake. Some head off to exotic places. Others go to the Galway races. A cousin of mine goes potholing. A cousin of hers loves Joe Dolan. Matty goes to the south of France. And Jim to the dogs and Peter to the dance. Summer comes around each year. We go there and they come here. Some jet off to Frihiliana. But I always go to Listunvarna. Oh, Listunvarna. Listunvarna. I always leave of a Thursday night with my tent and my ground sheet rolled up tight. I like to hit Listun in or around Friday afternoon. This gives me time to get my gear together. I don't need to worry about the weather. Ramble in for a pint of stout, cause you never know who'd be hanging about. There's a Dutchman playing a mandolin, a German looking for Liam O'Gofflin, and there's Adam Bono and Gareth Fitzgerald getting their photo taken for the Sunday World. Finbar Charlie and Jim Hand, and they're drinking pints to bait the band, and

bikes and high-ace vans with bottles, barrels, flagons, cans. Mighty crack. Loads of frolics. Pioneers and alcoholics and crack spunk in the FCA and Phil Mickey Kelly in the IRA and hairy chests and milk white ties and Mickey Dodgers in disguise. McGraths, O'Briens, Pippins, Coxes, massage.

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0: A 747 for Jackson Browne. They had to build a special rumor just to get him down. Before the chieftains could start to play, seven creamy pints came out in a tray. Sherga was ridden by Lord Lucan. Sean Cannon did the backstage cooking. Clannad were playing Harry's game, and Christy was singing Nancy Spain. And Mary O'Hara and Brush Shields together doing the Four Green Fields. Van the Man and Emmy Lou and Moving Hearts and Planxty too.
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0: Everybody needs a break. Climb a mountain or jump in a lake. Sean Doherty goes to the Roses through Lee, and Oliver J. Flanagan goes swimming in the Holy Sea. But I like my music in the open air, so every summer I go to Clare, 'cause Woodstock, Knocknor, the Feast of Cana could hold a match to Listoon.

I said I'd laugh when you left me, pull a funny as you went out the door, that I'd have another one waiting, and I'd wave goodbye as you go.

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0: Hey, it's Paul here. 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We'll have the birthday club, lots and lots of your favourite songs, a little bit of romance on the radio. Yeah, sure, why ever not? And we'll keep an eye on the traffic and travel for you as well. That's K-Drive, Monday to Friday here on Kildare's KFM. I'll pick up about 3.
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Good morning. Just a couple of statistics for you, by the way, just supplied to me by Clodagh Whelan in the last few moments. Dave, there are 69 days until Halloween, 124 days until Christmas, and 131 days until 2027. I just have a feeling, right? We could have a strange breakfast show this morning. Anyway, happy Sunday, 23rd of August. This is Dave McGrath, Weekend Breakfast on Kildare's KFM.

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Good morning and a very happy Sunday. Well, not too happy if you're a Man United fan like myself, but let's forget about that for the moment. Happy Sunday, yes, from the Weekend Breakfast Show. It is Dave McGrath and the crew between now and 11 on today, as I said, August 23rd. Hope you had a great Saturday, whatever you got up to. Personally, I was at a 70th birthday party and it was just amazing yesterday. But more about that later on. Today, by the way, is officially Hug Your Sweetheart Day. Yeah, that's the official title for today. Hug Your Sweetheart Day. Doesn't say what time or anything. Just across the day today. What have we got for you on the breakfast show? Well, this morning, we will be having our look at sports news. We'll do our little feature, Year in Disguise. Our silly story from the newspapers this hour looks at a story of how, well, basically they're saying that being dumped could break your heart. Literally. In an article that appeared in the Irish Daily Star. We'll have a look at that this morning. Also, we'll be looking at the story behind the song Bad Moon Rising by Creedence Clearwater Revival. We were requested to do that by Jimmy Brogan in Maynooth. Jimmy, we'll be doing that this morning. We'll also have Caroline Fitz's Facts. We have our Mystery Person Quiz. We're in Kildare. And I tell you, the very best in music for your Sunday.

said something like, you and me, babe, how about it? Juliet says, hey, it's Romeo. You nearly give me a heart attack.

0: Absolute Magic. Well, Sunday morning from Dire Straits. 20 past 7, Romeo and Juliet. What a great voice Mark Knopfler has, I tell you. And he's not bad in guitar either. We were giving you a countdown, compliments of Clodagh Whelan a few moments ago on the breakfast show about how many days there are to Halloween and Christmas. And we had a text in straight away from Stephanie, where is it? Stephanie, Chloe and Ella there in Maynooth enjoying the breakfast programme so far, they tell me. And they said, Dave, we heard you doing the countdown to various things. We're on the countdown to EP. Cannot wait for this year's Electric Picnic and Gorillaz are playing. So enjoy that and tell us more about that. Next week, Chloe, Ella and Stephanie in Maynooth. Actually, Gorillaz, one of my favourite bands too. Also happening, but in the more immediate future, today, and reminding you that KFM will continue with our live updates of the County Senior Intermediate and Junior Football Championships. Now, KFM's GAA Club Championship coverage, it's in association with FJS NACE, local Kubota dealer and supplier of quality construction, agri and ground care equipment, fjs.ie. In sport, in the English Premiership, there were wins for Brentford, Leeds United, Ipswich, Everton and Hull City. And in golf, good news this morning, Rory McIlroy pulled himself back into contention in the BMW Championship, had a strong finish for a 5-under par third round in St. Louis, so that leaves Rory 5 shots behind leader Wyndham Clark. Now, racing today is at NACE, there's a 7-race card. The first is off at 2:30. And again, reminding you that we'll keep you up to date of all the sporting action, local, national and international, on our KFM More Music Sports Beat Sunday with Robbie from 2. When we come back, we will have a look at our Sunday silly story from the newspapers, and it's on the subject of true heartbreak.
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0: 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Get on with your short life. 7:31, the weather word for today. It's going to be cool at first this morning, and then today will be a dry and calm day with sunny spells. And our temperature-wise, well, we're going to have highest temperatures for Sunday of 17 to 20 degrees Celsius. Brings us to our Sunday silly story from the newspapers. And in the Irish Daily Star yesterday, it printed this heartbreaking story about how literally being dumped could break your heart. Literally. So in the article, the experts warn that while heartbreak is emotional for a small number, it can be a genuine medical emergency. And experts say that the stress associated with divorce, bereavement and breakups can in rare cases trigger what in plain English is described as broken heart syndrome. Now, the condition temporarily weakens the heart muscle, much like a heart attack, and for many recovery is within weeks, but in rare cases it can lead to death. So a broken heart after a relationship, for a small number of people, it's more than a figure of speech. Now, I think I've got a piece of music which ties in perfectly with the story you've just heard from the Irish Daily Star. We will get to hear what it is after the diary.
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0: Every time I hear that, I'm automatically thinking, will I get an espresso on the way home, or do I need one now? That's the kind of things that go on in my head, I tell you. 7:42, good morning. Happy Sunday from the Weekend Breakfast Show here on Kildare's KFM. By the way, our calendar quote for the 23rd of August says, if you win, you will be happy. If you lose, you will be wise. Yeah, I wonder if the Manchester United players are getting to grips with that. When we come back, we will be doing what we call on the programme, our little feature, What's It All About? The story behind the song. And this morning, as requested by Jimmy Brogan over in Maynooth, we have the inside track on the track, Bad Moon Rising by Creedence Clearwater Revival. That is on the way.
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10 to 8 with Niall Horan and Dinner Party. So what's it all about on our weekend breakfast show from our KFM library? The story behind the song Bad Moon Rising, as recorded by Creedence Clearwater Revival, and the story behind the song as requested by Jimmy Brogan in Maynooth. So John Fogarty of Creedence Clearwater explained that the rather foreboding lyrics to Bad Moon Rising, they were inspired by a 1941 movie called The Devil and Daniel Webster, in which a hurricane wipes out most of a town. Now, this is where he got the idea for the words, "I feel the hurricane blowing, I hope you're quite prepared to die." So overall, he said the song is about the apocalypse that was going to be visited upon us. Now, this song contains a classic misheard lyric. So the line, "There's a bad moon on the rise," is often heard as, "There's a bathroom on the right." The music makes this sound like a happy song, but the lyrics are very bleak, describing events that indicate a coming apocalypse. Now, John Fogarty explained in a video he posted that he grew up admiring the folk musician Pete Seeger. And in honour of Pete Seeger's own top influence, Lead Belly, Pete Seeger would tune his guitar down to a D standard. That's a tuning thing. So John Fogarty wanted to incorporate this sound into his own music. So Bad Moon Rising was the first song in which he used the technique of tuning his guitar down to D standard.

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0: want to say happy Sunday to the wonderful Helen Cullinan, who's been keeping you up to date in relation to the Trasna team of 40 runners who've been on a 24-hour mission, which they are completing this morning. And they have smashed their target of €35,000. They were raising that for the deserving charity Grow, the mental health, who rely on events like this to support people around the country. And they're a fabulous group of 40 runners. They started yesterday at 11:30 at Spanish Arch, and they're crossing over the finish line at Clontarf Baths this morning. So well done to everybody involved in that. As I said, there's 40 actual runners involved. They've raised their target of €35,000. They're a fabulous crew, and Helen has been keeping me up to date on how things have been progressing. You are brilliant, and as Helen says, so proud, Dave. A fabulous crew of young people who make a difference. You know what, Helen? So say all of us. Congrats, gang. Your music, your station.
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7: It's 8 o'clock. Good morning. I'm Jane McNamara. Iran has condemned US plans to announce new sanctions. US Treasury Secretary Scott Bessent is due to hold a press conference tomorrow after threatening Iran with the toughest sanctions in history. A spokesperson for Iran's foreign ministry said the announcement of new economic sanctions against Iran was an assertion of extraterritorial sovereignty over every member of the United Nations. Gardaí have renewed their appeal for information about the murder of Fiona Pender on the 30th anniversary of her disappearance. Five people were arrested and detained in connection with the investigation. Ruth O'Connell reports.
8: Fiona Pender was 25 years old when she was last seen at approximately 6 a.m. on Friday, August 23rd, 1996, in her flat on Church Street in Tullamore, County Offaly. She was 7 months pregnant at the time of her disappearance and her body has never been found. Over the last 30 years, the investigation teams discovered and collated thousands of documents and reports, taken over 300 statements of evidence and retained a number of exhibits. Gardaí are appealing to anyone who met or saw Fiona that morning or who has any information about her disappearance and murder to contact Tullamore Garda Station or the Garda Confidential Line, no matter how small or insignificant you might believe it to be.
7: Only one in seven hospital consultants on the new public-only contracts have agreed to work the new Saturday shifts. They're meant to be available on Saturdays, but doctors say it's ineffective without more staff. That's according to the Irish Independent. Sinn Féin's health spokesperson, David Cullinan, says consultants are needed at weekends.
9: Well, I think it's quite alarming if the figures show that we don't have enough consultants working at weekends, because these public-only contracts are very lucrative. They're very well-paid contracts. They were put in place for a reason, to ensure that we would expand capacity across weekends. We need to move to a 7-day week health service.
7: There are fears keeping fuel excise cuts might not stop prices soaring above €2 per litre. It's after the government's decision to extend the fuel tax cuts until at least October's budget. The Dáil is being recalled next Friday to discuss the decision, with the Daily Mail reporting fuel prices could still go up. Fine Gael Tipperary TD Michael Murphy thinks the government was right not to phase out tax cuts on the 1st of September.
10: This was simply not the right time to compound an international fuel crisis with an additional domestic tax increase. So look, I fully accept that these are temporary measures, that they cannot continue indefinitely, but I just felt that the 1st of September was the wrong time to unwind these excise increases.
7: The IFA says the announcement that farmers will receive 75% of their EU payments on the 16th of October instead of 70% will have little or no impact at farm level. It says Agriculture Minister Martin Hayden had indicated to the media as late as Thursday that fast-tracking payments was on the table. However, IFA President Francie Gorman says what was announced was more like backtracking.
11: We're very disappointed with the announcement from the minister. What he's given is 5% more of our money that we would have been getting in December anyway. If you were to go into the bank and borrow it, it would cost you about €5 over the course of the 6 weeks. It's a very, very meek response to what is a very, very serious situation.
7: A protest in solidarity with Friedrich's ataxia patients will take place in Dublin today. The HSE senior leadership team will make a final decision on the reimbursement of Sky Clarus on Tuesday after the drugs company recommended that it should not be funded. And reaction from the US to Harry and Meghan's upcoming move back to Britain has been mixed. One US correspondent says that haters are happy to see them go, while others are disappointed. The Duchess of Sussex is believed to be in talks to star in the Netflix series The Gentleman, and it's thought to be a reason for the move. That's your news at 4 minutes past eight.
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14: KFM has been informed the following deaths: Gerard Jerry Cowan, County Wicklow, and formerly of Donaghadee. Rose Kennedy, Ní Fathairdí, County Wicklow. The funeral arrangements are as follows: Gerard Jerry Cowan, Murrow Drive, Arklow, County Wicklow, and formerly of Donaghadee. Predeceased by his parents, Nellie and Jack. Deeply regretted by children Emma, Orla, Neve and Eileen, and siblings Bridget and Frank, and extended family. Reposing at Sweeney's Funeral Home, Arklow, from 4 o'clock until 6 this evening, a service in celebration of Jerry's life will be held at the funeral home at 1 o'clock on Monday. Funeral will be live-streamed on johnsweeneyandsons.ie. A private cremation service will follow. Family flowers only. Donations in lieu, if desired, to St. Vincent's Foundation. Rose Kennedy, Ní Fathairdí, Hollywood, County Wicklow, predeceased by her sisters Rita, Helen, Kathleen, and her brothers Joseph and Bartley. Deeply regretted by her husband James, sister Anne, children Siobhan, Deirdre, Catherine, Patrick, Martin, Mairead, Annie, Bridget, Roisin, Sorka, Neve, and extended family. Removal this morning to St. Kevin's Church, Hollywood, to arrive for Requiem Mass at 11:30, followed by burial in the adjoining cemetery. House strictly private, please. Family flowers only, and donations if desired to Bottinglass Hospital, Primrose Ward, Dementia Care Unit. Suvnis agus Siachán Dubh. 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
0: Cade Mila Fulcher, Ogadhi Clawbreak Fosta, Majin Day Downig, Augustinish and Amshire. Cool at first this morning. Today will be a dry and calm day with sunny spells and highest temperatures for Sunday, 17 to 20 degrees Celsius.
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good Sunday morning and welcome into the weekend breakfast on Kildare's KFM with Dave McGrath, the 23rd of August. And today, officially, is Hug Your Sweetheart Day. Yes, it is. Doesn't give you a time, you can do whatever you want. But what about the calendar quote for today? And as a Manchester United supporter, yeah, I read this one with some disdain. If you win, you will be happy. If you lose, you will be wise. I hope I'm going to be, you know, winning rather than being wise for this season. Not a good start for Manchester United supporters. We'll find out the sports news very, very shortly, by the way. Also coming up this hour on The Brekkie Show, we will do our year in disguise. A bit of fun. We give you two news stories, an entertainment story, and then we get to play two number one hit songs of a year and challenge you. Yes, we challenge you this Sunday morning to tell us what is the secret year that we are featuring. Later on, by the way, we'll be doing our mystery person quiz, Where in Kildare? Caroline Fitz's facts. But before we do anything else, I was talking to a number of people who were heading up to the gig last night in Croke Park, because Abel Tesfaye, otherwise known as The Weeknd, is doing two gigs in Croke Park. And there's a review that I want to share with you from the Irish Times this morning. And they describe the review of The Weeknd's gig. It says here, right, the whole thing is bloated, gleaming, expensive, faintly ridiculous, but still pure fun. And of course, The Weeknd plays Croke Park again today, the 23rd. And I promise we will get to play some music by the aforementioned Abel Tesfaye. That's his real name, Abel Tesfaye. We know him as The Weeknd, though. We know this guy as simply Garth Brooks. And What You Doing Now on KFM.

2023. We've more celebrations of Heritage Week. Lovely little piece about Robertstown coming up very, very shortly. But just to update you in relation to sport and remind you, KFM will continue with our live updates today of the County Senior Intermediate and Junior Football Championships and KFM's GAA Club Championship coverage. 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

0: which leaves Rory 5 shots behind leader Wyndham Clark. Now, racing today is at Naas as a 7-race card. The first is off at 2:30. And again, KFM will keep you up to date of all the sporting action, local, national and international, on our KFM or Music Sportsbeat Sunday with Robbie from 2. We'll be back with, as I said, a lovely piece for our Heritage Week. And we'll have a bit of fun challenge you to work out what is the secret year for our year in disguise.
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8:29, Sunday morning, Every Breath You Take, Sting of the Police. We have to say a big hello to Lucy and Mike, who are hosting Kira and Mike and Lily for the weekend. And they're all set to have an outdoor brekkie. And that's coming in from somewhere over near where? Is it where? Oh, where? It's in the UK. Sorry, got it right now. So a big hello to Lucy, Mike, and to Kira and Mike and to Lily. And the wonderful Madison was on to say, good morning, Dave. Did you say it's Hug Your Sweetie Day? Can I hug my cat day instead, Ophelia? Because Madison has the most beautiful cat and sends pictures of Ophelia into the breakfast show. And wow, some cat. Madison, you can give your cat hugs anytime you want. But great to have you with us this Sunday morning. So we're going to play some Kingfisher and Alex Warren. We'll have our little heritage piece on Robertstown. And then the challenge is on. Will you be able to beat us on our year in disguise?

0: Shaksin Oshunta Nahirachta, Orehe Korle Hunti Hildare, Agison Horle Irachta, Sai Shakin Irocht Hever and Hunte, either on Kuyula Deag, Agison Tenu Lois Fehe Milunasa, Tror Imachthi Erfoil, Ilyarlene, Agishopi Artula on Kunte, Freshen Gacholis or Heritage Week Punk IE.
1: Supporting Kildare's wealth of local history and heritage.
2: Robertstown is a small picturesque village situated on the banks of the Grand Canal bordering the Bog of Allen. The village grew in importance with the arrival of the Grand Canal in 1784. History suggests that Robertstown got its name from the Fitzgeralds. The Anglo-Norman name Robert was used as a Christian name by the Fitzgeralds lords of Allen in the 14th century. Robertstown is within a short distance from the Fitzgeralds castles at Kilmeag and Ballyteague. The Grand Canal carried some 100,000 passengers a year up to the mid-1800s and was used by freight barges up to the 1960s. With the extension of the Grand Canal to Robertstown in 1785, the economic development of the village began. In 1801, the Grand Canal Hotel was built. The hotel and area enjoyed great success until 1853. With the decline in passenger traffic on the canal, the hotel closed and later became a police headquarters. In 1939, Bordnamona took over the hotel, which was in a state of decay. In the early 60s, the restoration of the hotel began. In 1993, the Robertstown Development Association, comprising local people, took over the hotel and two barges in order to restore it to its former splendid self and to revitalise the area in a tourist initiative. While the waterways have no commercial purpose nowadays, they still provide recreation, with visitors from far and near enjoying the facilities in the area.
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Alex Warren, the most played song on European radio all the week. That is the number one song, I'm telling you. There you go. So we are good to go for Year in Disguise, what we call the soundtrack of a secret year. And we challenge you to beat us by identifying what the Year in Disguise is. So to give you a couple of clues, we give you two news stories from the year, an entertainment story, and then over the next 5 or 6 minutes, we get to hear two number one hit songs of the year. And hopefully you'll be able to work out from those little clues what the year in disguise is. So let's start with the news stories. Operation Desert Storm led to war in Iraq in this year. And in London, in March of this year, the Birmingham Six were freed after 16 years in jail. In entertainment news on TV, Prime Suspect, it appeared for the very first time, starring Helen Mirren as Jane Tennyson, becoming one of the most defining crime dramas of all time. And in this year, before we play it for you, we're going to play Sure and the Shoop Shoop song. But if you've enough to go on and you think you know what the year is, we'd love to hear from you this Sunday morning. Send your WhatsApp, text, voice notes and text to KFM on 0833 97 97 97 if you think you know what our year in disguise is today.

The Wonderful Cher and the Shoop Shoop song. I think it was from a movie called Mermaids. No, I'm just looking at some of the answers coming in. No. But I can say what's just been sent in by one or two of you because it's 1 year out. So for the final time, our year in disguise on the Weekend Breakfast Show, our news stories for this year: Operation Desert Storm led to war in Iraq. What is the year? In London, in March of this year, the Birmingham Six were freed after 16 years in jail. And on the TV, Prime Suspect. What a great show. It appeared for the very first time this year, starring the fabulous Helen Mirren as Jane Tennyson, becoming one of the most defining crime dramas of all time. And we are now about to hear our second number one of our year in disguise. But what is the year? Send your WhatsApp text voice notes to KFM on 0833 97 97 97 if you think you know what our year in disguise is. How good is this song at number one?

0: Everything I do it for you. Brian Adams on our Year in Disguise. The year that Operation Desert Storm led to war in Iraq and in London. In March of the year, Birmingham Six were freed after 16 years in jail, and prime suspect with the brilliant Helen Mirren made its first appearance on TV. And you know what? This person has it spot on. Over to you, Jim.
1: Hi, Dave. It's Jim in Spain here. The year you're looking for is 1991. Have a good morning. Good show. Love the show. Thank you. Bye.
0: Well done, Jim in Spain. Also working it out correctly this morning, Louise Roberts, the wonderful Tina Carey. Well done to the fabulous Christie family in Newbridge, Adele Robinson, Hannah Claire Purcell, Margaret Somerville, and also we say well done to Jackie Kearney. Or Kearney, Jackie, Kearney, Kearney. Anyway, Jackie, you're on the button. 1991 was our year in disguise.
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10 to 9 for your Sunday morning here on Kildare's KFM. That's Stella Lefty, and the track is called Boston. Lovely call in from Maura Dennehy. Good morning, Maura. And she said, could you say hi to himself, Paul, and could you please repeat the calendar quote for today, Dave? Absolutely, Maura. If you win, you will be happy. If you lose, you will be wise.

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0: It's Ray, Where Is My Husband? On the Weekend Breakfast Show. In the next hour, we have some Bruce Springsteen. Also going to give you that review of Saturday night's gig for the weekend. And we're going to dig out that chart-topping song of 22 weeks by Sam Fender and Olivia Dean. All on the way. Music and more. Music and
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2: A William Flanagan and Sean Rushin.
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2: If it valia. Gimnosh Gil, Homer Glea.
3: Bade enough will out knock Shomra la hide the quid ruddy galair.
2: Well, the Rawa Ella got. They thought on Shomra Shin a lig in her keys le McLean. Toss it around Ian on Mockley in the Erinditcha. So greet a real cut on tea Riv Ray, because they toss us like Heravila Euro Dega Hill of Sarah Cohen. Griven a Grisha and Shomra Shin, then Jogval Leshan Galosh to Old Tulanish, Contilla Olisha Oil, or Realtas Naharan. And it is a seas ill air fall air revenue.ie.
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8: At 9, good morning, I'm Tina Gates. A murder investigation's underway following the death of a Brazilian woman in Limerick City. It follows the results of a post-mortem on the body of J.D. Christine Pereira Rosa, who was found dead by Gardaí inside her apartment at Carlton House, Cecil Street on Friday morning. Gardaí are liaising with the family of the 33-year-old who had been working and living in Limerick for the past number of years. Gardaí have renewed their appeal for information about the murder of Fiona Pender on the 30th anniversary of her disappearance. The 25-year-old was 7 months pregnant when she was last seen at her flat in Church Street, Tullamore in County Offaly on August the 23rd, 1996. Ruth O'Connell reports.
9: Over the last 30 years, the investigation teams discovered and collated thousands of documents and reports, taken over 300 statements of evidence and retained a number of exhibits. Gardaí are appealing to anyone who met her soul Fiona that morning or who has any information about her disappearance and murder to contact Tullamore Garda Station or the Garda Confidential Line, no matter how small or insignificant you might believe it to be.
8: A protest in solidarity with Friedrich's ataxia patients will take place in Dublin today. The HSE senior leadership team will make a final decision on the reimbursement of Skyclarys on Tuesday, after the drugs group recommended it shouldn't be funded. Sinead Maher from Waterford is among those taking part today. Her husband Jason, who's now 50, was diagnosed with the condition 24 years ago.
10: Well, I suppose once and once only before have the HSE senior management team gone against the advisory board, and that was back in 2019. So a precedent has been set. They have done it before. There's nothing stopping them doing it again. They have the chance to make the right decision. I don't want to say that after Tuesday we will do X, Y and Z if this doesn't go our way, because I'm hoping that on Tuesday and Wednesday we're celebrating.
8: Only 1 in 7 hospital consultants on a new public-only contracts have agreed to work new Saturday shifts. They're meant to be available on Saturdays, but doctors say it's ineffective without more staff. That's according to the Irish Independent. Sinn Féin's health spokesperson David Cullinan says consultants are needed at weekends.
11: Well, I think it's quite alarming if the figures show that we don't have enough consultants working at weekends, because these public-only contracts are very lucrative. They're very well-paid contracts. They were put in place for a reason, to ensure that we would expand capacity across weekends. We need to move to a 7-day-a-week health service.
8: There are fears keeping fuel excise cuts might not stop prices soaring above €2 per litre. It's after the government's decision to extend the fuel tax cuts until at least October's budget. The Dáil's being recalled next Friday to discuss the decision, with the Daily Mail reporting fuel prices could still go up. Fine Gael Tipperary TD Michael Murphy thinks the government was right not to phase out tax cuts on September 1st.
12: This was simply not the right time to compound an international fuel crisis with an additional domestic tax increase. So look, I fully accept that these are temporary measures, that they cannot continue indefinitely, but I just felt that the 1st of September was the wrong time to unwind these excise increases.
8: The IFA says the announcement that farmers will receive 75% of their EU payments on October 16th instead of 70% will have little or no impact at farm level. It says Agriculture Minister Martin Hayden has indicated to the media as late as Thursday that fast-tracking payments was on the table. But IFA President Francie Gorman says what was announced was more like backtracking.
13: We're very disappointed with the announcement from the minister. What he's given is 5% more of our money that we would have been getting in December anyway. If you were to go into the bank and borrow it, it would cost you about €5 over the course of the 6 weeks. It's a very, very meek response to what is a very, very serious situation.
8: And that's your latest news update at 9:04.
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0: Cate Míle Fulcherog, the Clare Brickfosta, Modgin de Downig, August an ish, and I'm sure. Cool at first this morning. Today will be a dry and calm day with sunny spells and highest temperatures for Sunday of 17 to 20 degrees Celsius.
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Good morning. Welcome into the Weekend Breakfast Show, the Sunday edition on KFM with Dave McGrath this morning, 23rd of August. That song, 22 weeks at number one for Sam Fender, duetting with Olivia Dean and Rain Me In. So, happy Sunday. Great to have you with us this Sunday morning. Looking like a fair decent old day. I thought we would have had a bit more sunshine yesterday now. It was fairly cloudy, but the good thing was we didn't have any rain anyway. So hopefully you enjoyed your Saturday, whatever you got up to, you're all set for your Sunday. Coming up this hour, we will be doing our little fun feature, Where in Kildare? I love the clues we have for you. We'll also hear what's going on in Kildare in our Kildare Diary. Now, we started off musically this morning with the brilliant Boss, Bruce Springsteen, tying in with Fela Springsteen, which was held in Rathangan yesterday. Hopefully that went well for everybody, fans of the Boss, and all set for a chill-out Sunday after the heroics of yesterday. And as well as doing our Where in Kildare, later on we'll be doing Caroline Fitz's Facts, and we have a super mystery person quiz for you as well. Now, talking of gigs, as I was mentioning, Fela Springsteen, last night in Croke Park, Abel Tesfaye had a fabulous show in Croke Park. Now, you would know Abel Tesfaye as the artist The Weeknd. And I have to share with you this morning the review in the Irish Times, which says, the whole thing is bloated, gleaming, expensive, faintly ridiculous, but still pure fun. And The Weeknd plays Croke Park again tonight, Sunday, August 23rd.

0: Hope you're not too breathless after that. The weekend, Take My Breath and the fabulous Coors and Breathless. 20 past nine for your Sunday morning. And we are looking at our sporting news. Again, just reminding you, by the way, KFM will continue with our live updates today of the County Senior, Intermediate and Junior Football Championships. And KFM's GAA Club Championship coverage, it's in association with FJS Nace, local Kubota dealer and supplier of quality construction, agri and ground care equipment, fjs.ie. In the English Premiership, there were wins for Brentford, Leeds United, Ipswich, Everton and Hull City. And in golf, Rory McIlroy pulled himself back into contention at the BMW Championship with a strong finish for a 5-under par third round in St. Louis yesterday. And that leaves Rory five shots behind the leader, Wyndham Clark. Reminding you again that racing today is at Nace. There's a 7-race card and the first goes to post at 2:30. And KFM will keep you up to date of all the sporting action, local, national and international, on our KFM More Music Sports Beat Sunday with Robbie from 2 o'clock. I'm just having a look at our clues for our Where in Kildare. I think they're super. And you'll be well up for the challenge, I think, this morning in working out where we are in Kildare. That's on the way. Stay with us.
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2: This is something that started about 9 days ago in the greater Kilteel area. We've also had reports of a similar incident over towards Kilbride. So what's happening and what sets this apart from other dumping issues is the fact that this culprit is dumping the material in the middle of the road and setting it on fire. Apart from the dangers in the current climate and everything being so dry of that fire catching, the fact the endangerment of people travelling that product setting on fire shows a total callousness on this person's behalf.
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0: wonderful Somber and Homewrecker. Going to be cool at first this morning, but today will be a dry and calm day. There'll be sunny spells and highest temperatures will reach 17 to 20 degrees Celsius. I want to say a very happy Sunday to a number of young ladies tuned into us this morning. So a very happy Sunday to Mary Timpson over there in Turnings in Strafford. Happy Sunday. Very proud granny is our Mary this Sunday morning. And also we have to say a big hello to the fabulous Rita Connolly. Happy Sunday, Rita. And not forgetting the lady that is Peg Cusack up there in Loch Bollard in Clane. So to our three fab ladies, have a great day and enjoy yourselves, guys, whatever you get up to. Also want to say a big hello to Brendan Kelly, who's touching base with us from Naas this morning. Happy Sunday, Brendan. Always good to have you on side. Now, we have two great pieces of music lined up for you in a moment. Compliments of the Cranberries and Rod Stewart. But we have to delve into our Where in Kildare fun feature. So over the next 5 or 6 minutes, we're going to give you two clues to a place in Kildare and challenge you to work out where in Kildare we're talking about. So here's clue number one. A venue known locally as the Hangman's Inn is a historic canalside venue located in this place. Where in Kildare? So that's the first of our two clues this morning. A venue known locally as the Hangman's Inn is a historic canalside venue located in this place. Where in Kildare? Any idea? You can get in touch with us this morning on 0833 97 97 97. If you need more, we have clue number two in just a few moments.
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0: one of our very favourites on the Weekend Breakfast, Rod Stewart, from an album called Blondes Have More Fun. Or do they? Do You Think I'm Sexy is the track, and before that, The Brilliant Cranberries and Linger. 9:43, currently underway. We're doing our Where in Kildare, and a lot of people are coming back with Newbridge or either Robertstown. That probably ties in with Clem talking about it with our heritage piece earlier on. So neither Newbridge or Robertstown are the answer. Our final clue for Where in Kildare this morning: this place has the same name as the suburb of Dublin, which was home to the Irish soccer team Shamrock Rovers from 1926 to 1987. But where in Kildare? So there you have it. That is our second and final clue this morning for Where in Kildare. This place has the same name as the suburb of Dublin, which was home to Irish soccer team Shamrock Rovers from 1926 to 1987. Where in Kildare? Does that make it any cleaner or easier? Cleaner? Easier. 0833 97 97 97, if you'd like to have a guess at the answer for Where in Kildare.
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Harry Styles. 10 to 10 Sunday morning on the Weekend Breakfast on Today's KFM with Dave McGrath. Harry Styles is just the business. I love that track. So how did you do with today's Wearing Kildare? The two clues we gave you earlier on. A venue known locally as the Hangman's Inn is a historic canal-side venue located in this place. And then we just gave a real alternative clue. This place has the same name as the suburb of Dublin, which was home to Irish soccer team Shamrock Rovers from 1926 to 1987. Wearing Kildare, Milltown. So that was the answer we were looking for you to get and to identify Milltown as the Wearing Kildare we were today. Loads of you, and I mean loads, getting in touch. So thank you to everybody having a bit of fun with us, including Shelley Kelly, Ita Marr over there in Athy, Kathleen McIntyre in Selbridge. Well done, Bridie Nolan in Naas, Peggy Ryan in Allenwood. Michael Collins is in Monastrevin enjoying the programme. Well done to Michael and Margaret. Niall, Sean, Dunica, they are doing the sausages, enjoying the programme. They were right. They tell me that Mammy and Connor are having a lie-in. And also, Mary Moran, well done. Well,

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0: Keno. Oh, no, sorry, wrong Keane. Everybody's changing. Well, Milltown was the answer to our Where in Kildare. Geraldine O'Connor was just on to remind us the Milltown Canal Festival today, their Canal Festival. 1 p.m. to 5 p.m. today. It says here, loads of fun and crack. Admission is free. And some of the best crafters will be there today, including the one and only Pat Tiernan, who, according to Geraldine, makes wonderful items from wood. So to everybody going along to the Milltown Canal Festival, enjoy yourself. Happy Sunday.
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0: At 10, good morning, I'm Tina Gates. A murder investigation's underway following the death of a Brazilian woman in Limerick City. It follows the results of a post-mortem on the body of J.D. Christine Pereira Rosa, who was found dead by Gardaí inside her apartment at Carlton House on Cecil Street on Friday morning. Gardaí are liaising with the family of the 33-year-old who had been working and living in Limerick for the past number of years. Gardaí have renewed their appeal for information about the murder of Fiona Pender on the 30th anniversary of her disappearance. The 25-year-old was 7 months pregnant when she was last seen at her flat in Church Street, Tullamore in County Offaly on August 23rd, 1996. Ruth O'Connell reports.
1: Over the last 30 years, the investigation teams discovered and collated thousands of documents and reports, taken over 300 statements of evidence and retained a number of exhibits. Gardaí are appealing to anyone who met or saw Fiona that morning or who has any information about her disappearance and murder to contact Tullamore Garda Station or the Garda Confidential Line, no matter how small or insignificant you might believe it to be.
0: A protest in solidarity with Friedrich's ataxia patients takes place in Dublin today. The HSE senior leadership team will make a final decision on the reimbursement of Sky Claris on Tuesday, after the drugs group recommended it shouldn't be funded. Sinead Maher from Waterford's among those taking part. Her husband Jason, who's now 50, was diagnosed with the condition 24 years ago.
2: Well, I suppose once and once only before have the HSE senior management team gone against the advisory board, and that was back in 2019. So a precedent has been set. They have done it before. There's nothing stopping them doing it again. They have the chance to make the right decision. I don't want to say that after Tuesday we will do X, Y and Z if this doesn't go our way, because I'm hoping that on Tuesday and Wednesday we're celebrating.
0: Only one in seven hospital consultants on the new public-only contracts have agreed to work the new Saturday shifts. They're meant to be available on Saturdays, but doctors say it's ineffective without more staff. That's according to the Irish Independent. Sinn Féin's health spokesperson David Cullinan says consultants are needed at weekends.
3: Well, I think it's quite alarming if the figures show that we don't have enough consultants working at weekends, because these public-only contracts are very lucrative. They're very well-paid contracts. They were put in place for a reason, to ensure that we would expand capacity across weekends. We need to move to a seven-day-a-week health service.
0: There are fears keeping fuel excise cuts might not stop prices soaring above the €2 per litre. It's after the government's decision to extend the fuel tax cuts until at least October's budget. The Dáil's being recalled next Friday to discuss the decision, with the Daily Mail reporting fuel prices could still go up. Fine Gael Tipperary Deputy Michael Murphy thinks the government was right not to phase out tax cuts on September 1st.
4: This was simply not the right time to compound an international fuel crisis with an additional domestic tax increase. So look, I fully accept that these are temporary measures, that they cannot continue indefinitely, but I just felt that the 1st of September was the wrong time to unwind these excise increases.
0: The IFA says the announcement, farmers will receive 75% of their EU payments on October 16th instead of 70%, will have little or no impact at farm level. It says Agriculture Minister Martin Hayden has indicated to the media as late as Thursday that fast-tracking payments was on the table. But IFA President Francie Gorman says what was announced was more like backtracking.
5: We're very disappointed with the announcement from the minister. What he's given is 5% more of our money that we would have been getting in December anyway. If you were to go into the bank and borrow it, it would cost you about €5 over the course of the 6 weeks. It's a very, very meek response to what is a very, very serious situation.
0: And that's your latest news update at 10:04.
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8: KFM has been informed the following deaths: Jared Jerry Cowan, County Wicklow, and formerly of Donaghadee; Rose Kennedy, Niamh Faherty, County Wicklow. The funeral arrangements are as follows: Gerard Jerry Kilwin, Merle Drive, Arklow, County Wicklow, and formerly of Donaghadee, predeceased by his parents Nellie and Jack, deeply regretted by children Emma, Orla, Niamh and Eileen, and siblings Bridget and Frank and extended family. Reposing at Sweeney's Funeral Home, Arklow, from 4 o'clock until 6 this evening, a service in celebration of Jerry's life will be held at the funeral home at 1 o'clock on Monday. Funeral will be live streamed on johnsweeneyandsons.ie. A private cremation service will follow. Family flowers only. Donations in lieu, if desired, to St. Vincent's Foundation. Rose Kennedy, Niamh Faherty, Hollywood, County Wicklow, predeceased by her sisters Rita, Helen, Kathleen, and her brothers Joseph and Bartley. Deeply regretted by her husband James, sister Anne, children Siobhan, Deirdre, Catherine, Patrick, Martin, Mairead, Annie, Bridget, Roisin, Sorka, Niamh, and extended family. Removal this morning to St. Kevin's Church, Hollywood, to arrive for Requiem Mass at 11:30, followed by burial in the adjoining cemetery. House strictly private, please. Family flowers only, and donations, if desired, to Bottinglass Hospital Primrose Ward Dementia Care Unit. Suvnis agus Siachán Dubh. 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
11: Cade Mila Fulcheroga, the Claw Breakfast, a Majin Day Downick, August and Ish on Amshire. Today will be a dry and calm day with sunny spells and highest temperatures for Sunday of 17 to 20 degrees Celsius.
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0: The Sunday Breakfast.

love it, I love it, I love it. The Weekend. That's what we love, we do. That's Bella Kay before that, Dancing on the Ceiling, Lionel Richie, kickstarting this hour of Weekend Breakfast on KFM with Dave McGrath. Happy Sunday, 23rd of August. And we are going to give you our official definition of what today is, and it's Hug Your Sweetheart Day. As I said, there's no time on it, but you can do it all day or a part of the day, or I leave it with you, as they say. I love our calendar quote, by the way, as well. It says, if you win, you will be happy. If you lose, you will be wise. So we'll find out how wise you are, because this hour on The Breakfast Show, we do our little feature called the Mystery Person Quiz. Who am I? And we give you a couple of clues over 5 or 6 minutes. And we always remind you that it could be someone from the past, present, fictional, living or dead. 2 clues, help you work it out. Good challenge for you. Great clues this morning. We'll do that. In a few moments' time, though, we will be indebted once more, as we always are of a Sunday morning, to Caroline Fitz for Fitz's Facts. They're short, snappy, and they're brilliant today.

0: That's the latest one from the brilliant Ariana Grande, Hate That I Made You Love Me, at 22 after 10. So still to come this hour, we have another one in our little Heritage Week pieces with our Clem. Also, we'll catch up on the Kildare Diary. And very shortly, we will be giving you our clues for our mystery person quiz. But once more, as is the norm of a Sunday morning, we are indebted to the wonderful Caroline Fitz for her facts. Now, they're very short and snappy, but we think they're good today. They're always good, Caroline. Sorry, I'm defending myself here. Anyway, these are the facts for this morning. A company in Taiwan makes dinnerware out of wheat, so you can eat your plate. Now, fact number two from Caroline, Q. That's the only letter in the alphabet that does not appear in the name of any of the United States. And finally, there are no words in the dictionary that rhyme with orange, purple, and month.
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7: 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What's important

0: taking over their brilliant album called Diamond Life. That's Sade, the smooth operator. So we are all set for our mystery person quiz on the Weekend Breakfast Show here at KFM, or what we call it, Who Am I? So it could be someone from the past, present, fictional, living or dead. Two clues over the next 4 or 5 minutes. Let us give you clue number one right now. And this is it. I have been married to a number of fellow actors, including Johnny Lee Miller and Billy Bob Thornton. Who am I? So that is the first of our two clues for our mystery person quiz. Who am I? I have been married to a number of fellow actors, including Johnny Lee Miller and Billy Bob Thornton. Who am I? 0833 97 97 97 is how you get in touch with your WhatsApp text voice notes. We will be back after the diary with clue number two.
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2: Lord Edward Fitzgerald, United Irishman. Born in Cartonhouse, Maynooth in 1763, Edward Fitzgerald served with the Coldstream Guards Regiment of the British Army in the war against the American colonies. Severely wounded at the Battle of Eutaw Springs in 1781, upon leaving the army, Fitzgerald became a committed revolutionary and headed the military committee of the United Irishmen. In 1796, he accompanied Arthur O'Connor in negotiations with General Hoche for the French military to send aid to Ireland. But with the rising planned for May 1798, British authorities infiltrated the movement with spies. Advised that he was about to be arrested, Fitzgerald went on the run with the reward of £1,000 on his head, and he was eventually tracked down and seized by the infamous Major Sir in a house on Thomas Street, Dublin on May 19, 1798. Fitzgerald was shot in the shoulder by Sir and was beaten unconscious by the accompanying militia. Fitzgerald was taken to Newgate Prison, where due to his wounds, he died on June 4th, 1798.
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Wonderful track, Old Town, with Phil in it. I just love the trumpet. Rob Garvey dropped into the studio and we said, we're not interrupting that, just let it play out. Talking of Rob, the aforementioned Garvey, he'll be here, classical, between 11 and 2. And he was just showing me his playlist and he was pointing out, and I mean this literally, pointing out, because he knows I'm the biggest fan of the Beatles in the world. He said, look, there, the Beatles, they're going to be on my programme. So make sure to stick around for Rob on the way just after 11 this morning. Right here, though, we're doing a bit of business in relation to our mystery person quiz, our Who Am I? It could be someone from the past, present, fictional, living or dead. We've given one clue already, and one or two have been on the button. But there's a lot of people getting it right, or wrong, I should say. So let me give you our second and final clue right now. And this is it. Clue number two, I am the daughter of Marceline Bertrand and John Voight. Who am I? So now you have the second and final clue to our mystery person quiz on the Weekend Breakfast Show here at KFM. I am the daughter of Marceline Bertrand and John Voight. But who am I? Send your WhatsApp, text, voice notes to KFM if you think you have it now, if you have it sussed. 0833 97 97 97 for our breakfast show mystery person quiz.

0: Olivia Rodrigo, and that is Drop Dead. So, our mystery person quiz, the two clues, recapping on them today. Clue number one we gave you, I've been married to a number of fellow actors, including Johnny Lee Miller and Billy Bob Thornton. And then clue number two, I am the daughter of Marceline Bertrand. Do you like the French there? Marceline Bertrand and John Voight. But who am I? The answer we were looking for Mystery Person Quiz today was Angelina Jolie. So there you go. Daughter of John Voight and Marceline Bertrand, and also married to the aforementioned Billy Bob Thornton, Johnny Lee, and of course we could have put in Brad Pitt, but we didn't. But loads of you got it right. So let's say well done to the following people: Marie Webster, Anthony Dempsey, Paddy Druitt. Congrats to Jacqueline Barrett. Madeline had it. Well done, Madeline. Shirley James, Brenda McLean, and Roseanne over there in Allen Wood. And the reason we're highlighting those names is because they've been selected this morning by our wonderful computer. But if you had Angelina Jolie and you weren't selected by our computer, well done you too.
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Barry's Chapel Rowan and the Subway at 10 to 11 for your Sunday morning. Lovely text in from a fabulous person. That person is Pauline Cullen. Good morning, Pauline. And she writes in and she says, "Hi DMG, same what? Yeah, that's me. Please could you play a request for the magnificent Mary Cullen from Kilkee and a big happy birthday, which was yesterday. And say it's from Des, Pauline, Jamie and Daniel Cullen, and send lots of love to the fabulous Mary Cullen of Kilkee." As I said, that was sent in by Pauline, so we are sending on our very best wishes to a wonderful person who is Mary Cullen in Kilkee. Great to have you with us this Sunday morning, Mary, and indeed you, Pauline. Have a great day, one and all. We have a song which I don't think would be appropriate, but we're going to play it anyway. It's called Dracula.

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0: ain't got no.
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0: Our final request this morning was sent in by Breda, who says, good morning, Dave. Could you please say congratulations to our two grandsons, Daniel and Michael Malone. Both did really well, extremely well in their leaving certs. We're really proud of them, very proud of them, Nanny and Grandad Malone. So that's a lovely mention for Daniel and Michael Malone. And indeed, congratulations, as we said yesterday on The Breakfast Show, to everyone who got their exam results on Friday. That's where we'll take our leave. On the way, it is Rob Garvey. Rob will be here between 11 and 2 with Classic Gold. Robbie has all your sport, and Simon is here at tea time from 6. Have a great Sunday. Talk to you soon. Bye now. 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
8: At 11, good morning, I'm Tina Gates. Patients with Friedreich's ataxia are marching through Dublin this afternoon to step up pressure on the HSE to fund the drug Skyclarys. Campaigners say access is now urgent with the treatment already available in several European countries. A final decision on whether the HSE will fund it is expected on Tuesday. 28-year-old patient representative Emily Felix is appealing to the decision makers to listen.
9: I would urge them to consider the correct criteria, which to me and to the rest of the country is the human testimonials, the people who have been pleading with the government and sharing the most personal parts of our lives for months upon months now.
8: Gavi are continuing a murder investigation following the death of a 33-year-old Brazilian woman in Limerick City. J.D. Christine Pereira Rosa was found dead at an apartment on Cecil Street on Friday morning. Jane McNamara reports.
10: 33-year-old J.D. Christine Pereira Rosa had been living in Limerick for several years. Her family in Brazil have now launched a GoFundMe page to raise funds to bring her body home and pay for funeral costs. Gardaí overnight launched a murder inquiry following her death. They say a post-mortem has been carried out, but the results are not being released for operational reasons.
8: Gardaí have renewed their appeal for information about the murder of Fiona Pender 30 years after she disappeared. The 25-year-old was 7 months pregnant when she was last seen at her flat in Tullamore on August 23rd, 1996. Her body has never been found, and Gardaí say any information, no matter how small, could help the investigation. Sinn Féin says we need to move to a 7-day-a-week health service. The party says it's really important consultants work weekends after it emerged thousands aren't. Only one in seven hospital consultants on public-only contracts are on-site at weekends, according to the Irish Independent. Sinn Féin's health spokesperson David Cullinan says Health Minister Jennifer Carroll McNeill must take action on that.
11: It's deeply disappointing to see these numbers. It's not enough for the minister simply to point her finger. She now has to make sure that the contracts which were entered into in good faith and signed up to by consultants, and a lot of money paid to consultants on the back of these contracts, are actually honoured and implemented in full.
8: The IFA says bringing forward an extra 5% of farmers' EU payments will have little or no impact at farm level. President Francie Gorman says farmers need fresh cash flow now to buy feed and grain ahead of winter. He says Friday's announcement by Agriculture Minister Martin Hayden is not new funding.
12: We wanted to see a fast tracking of the basic payment into September, and also to see, and it's been an ask of ours all summer since the fertiliser strategy was announced by Commissioner Hanson, that the government will co-fund the fertiliser initiative to the maximum, which will create a fund of 45 million. And it could be based on last year's fertiliser usage and got out to farmers immediately.
8: Leaving Cert students are being reminded to view their scripts on Tuesday to see if they want a recheck. It comes ahead of CAO college offers coming out from 2 o'clock on Wednesday. Those who don't get the course they wanted can apply for a post-Leaving Cert course. Guidance counsellor Betty McLaughlin has this advice ahead of first round offers on Wednesday afternoon.
13: Now, there will be batches. There's a new system this year in the CAO are sending out batches of offers in emails, via email, from 12 o'clock on. But they cannot actually log into the website itself until 2 o'clock. So that's just something to look out for.
8: And that's your latest news update at 4 minutes past 11.
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15: Good morning, I'm Mark Hambidge. The Joe Mallon Motors Senior Football Championship continues today following another busy day of action yesterday. In Group A, Selbridge 622, Allenwood 111. 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Maynooth 218, Cara 10 points. And in Group C, Raheens 114, Salins 15 points. In the National Electric Wholesalers Intermediate Championship, there are wins for Leixlip, St. Lawrence's and Nerney, while St. Kevin's proved too strong for Rebin in the Tom Cross Junior Championship. Attention now turns to today's fixtures, with Athy playing Kilcock in the Joe Mallon Motors Senior Football Championship at 4:15. The National Electric Wholesalers Intermediate Championship also continues, with Strachan against Suncroft, Monaster Evan playing Round Towers, Grange Novan playing Milltown, while Castle Derma play Rathangan and Ellistown play 2 Mile House, with the first game throwing in at 1:30. There are also 4 Tom Cross Junior Championship ties down for decision today. Rathcoffey play Robertstown, Castle Mitchell play Kildangan and Athgarvan play Kill. Today's action begins when Ballykelly play Kappa at 12:45. KFM will have live updates on all of today's games and more music sports beat with Robbie Irwin. KFM's club championship updates with FGS Naas, construction, agri and groundcare equipment, FGS.ie. The Premier League continues this afternoon following an eventful opening weekend so far. Newly promoted Hull City stunned Manchester United with a 2-0 victory, while Brentford got their campaign off to a flying start with a 3-0 win over Spurs. Despite spending more than £200 million on players this summer, manager Robert De Zerbi says Spurs are still not ready.
16: I think we are not team yet for a lot of reasons. We can fix the target when you become team. Before then, become team, we can't say what we can do.
15: Elsewhere, Everton beat Crystal Palace 2-0. Ipswich Town marked their return to the top flight with a 2-1 win over Sunderland, and Leeds United beat Nottingham Forest 1-0. Today there are 3 fixtures as Manchester City begin life in a post-Pep era when they're at home to Bournemouth from 2 o'clock. At the same time, Brighton are at home to Aston Villa before Newcastle play Liverpool at 4:30. Follow all the latest Premier League action with KFM's Premier League updates in association with Conlon Oils Athy. 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In golf, Rory McIlroy is tied for second on 12 under par, 5 shots behind American Wyndham Clark after carding a 4 under 67 in the third round. McIlroy remains firmly in contention for the $20 million signature event. He tees off shortly before 7 o'clock Irish time. Lando Norris will start the Dutch Grand Prix from pole position. Today, the McLaren driver edged out George Russell in qualifying, with the championship leader Kimi Antonelli starting third and Oscar Piastri fourth. Lewis Hamilton lines up fifth, while Max Verstappen starts seventh for his final home Grand Prix. And racing today is in Nice from 2:30. A reminder that More Music Sports Beat begins at 2 o'clock with Robbie Irwin in association with FGS Plant Nice, your local Kubota dealer. 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
19: A dry, calm day across the county today with sunny spells. Highest temperatures will reach 17 to 20 degrees.
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19: KFM. Yeah, this is Classic Old Sunday. I am Rob Garvey. We're here from 11 till 2 every single Sunday, and we just play the greatest music ever from the 20th century. Going to get underway with a little track for Dave, who's talking about the Beatles. We'll play that for you. We will have two rounds of our Reversed in Time quiz, and I'm going to do my best to confuse you on these ones this week. We'll have a look back at this week in pop history, all of your dedications, voice notes, etc. And if you want to send them in or get in contact, 0833 97 97 97. Right, back to it. Mr. McGrath before the hour said he loved the Beatles. We know he loves the Beatles, so I'm playing this for him. He's probably in the radio listening right now. This is for you, Dave. Here are the Beatles and Twist and Shout.

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called, where were they called? What were they called? They were called the Bell Stars. Sign of the Times. Love that track. Hi to a couple of people who got in contact already this morning. 0833 97 97 97. A big happy birthday from Bear in Kilteel. To who, sorry? Oh, Mary. Apologies. Bear sent in a message. I read it backwards. My fault. So happy birthday to Mary in Kilteel from Bear. Looking for a particular band. I will get something from that band on for you in the next couple of minutes or so. And I want to tell you about our Reversed in Time quiz. We're going to go back to 1982. Well, give me the first clue on it now. No, it's a bit early yet. Let's not do it yet. We're going to go back to 1982 for our first quiz of the program today. I'll do that for you straight after. I think we'll play this one. Because I was driving in this morning and I was just looking around and I just felt like a morning for driving, you know, going on the roads and just driving, enjoying it. Bachman Turner Overdrive. You ain't seen nothing yet. Drive, yeah, tenuous, I know.

0: You know, I love that version. Everybody sort of thinks of Ike and Tika's version of Proud Mary, but there it is, Creedence Clearwater Revival. That is Proud Mary, especially for Mary in Kildeal. Her birthday today came in especially from Bear. If you want to get in contact, 0833 97 97 97, and that is also the number that you will need for our Reversed in Time quiz. Going to give you the first clue on it right now. What is it? We pick a very famous song. This one's from 1982, and I'm going to play it backwards for you. See, reverse. We're going to play it backwards. I'm going to give you a tiny little piece of it right now, and if you think you know what it is, you let me know, and then I'll give you a bit more of it in a few minutes' time, and then we'll play it all in full in about half an hour or so. So I'm trying to keep you listening for the next half an hour. That's the objective here. No. It's all about the music every single Sunday right here on Classic Gold Sunday between 11 and 2. And this is from 1982, but played backwards. Do you know what this is? Listen really carefully. Easy, isn't it? Really easy. If you think you know what that is, I know exactly what it is because it's written in front of me. Text, WhatsApp, or send us in a voice note, 0833 97 97 97. It's a great, great song. Really looking forward to playing it later on. Text, WhatsApp, or voice note me and let me know what it is if you think you know what it is.
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3: 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I promise.
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What a great song, isn't it? 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Excuse me, at the moment, I was listening on a good old FM radio on the way in today and just thought, yeah, it sounds great. That is Graceland, Sounding Great by Paul Simon on Classic Gold Sunday. Well done to Richard. Richard's got it correct. Who else has got it correct? Oh, Clodagh in Leixlip. Well done to you as well. You've got it correct as well. We're trying to figure out what this is. It's from 1982 and it's been played backwards. Have a listen.

think when you played a whole lot of it like that, it actually slightly easier. 1982, if you think you know what this is that we're playing backwards, text, WhatsApp, or send us in a voice note, 0833 97 97 97. I don't know if it's easy or it's difficult, I'm not quite sure, but let me know if you think you know what it is. I'm going to play something that I don't think we've played on the show ever before. I was listening to a little bit of Ace of Base during the week, as you do. They had loads of hits. All That She Wants was huge for them. Don't Turn Around, another cover version, was great, great big song for them as well. Beautiful Life, another big one. But this, in February 1994, let me tell you, right, went all the way to number 2 here in Ireland. This is Ace of Base, and the song is called The Sign.

production. I was talking to somebody only this morning and during the week, loads of people about production and songs and how it really, really makes a song. ELO, production-wise, Jeff Lynne just sounds fantastic. And that is because, well, they're great, great songs, but obviously because of the way they're produced as well. Sweet Talking Woman. You know, Quincy Jones, without Quincy Jones, Michael Jackson's Billie Jean would just sound completely different. Anyway, let's not go off on a rant about producers, because I could do that, you know. Classic Gold Sunday right here on Kildare's KFM. We've had a couple of people get in contact regarding our reversing time quiz. I'll let you know about that. And we have a couple of requests in as well. But like, you know what? Actually, let's give you one more go. We're right in the middle of this. 1982. We're going to go back in time and play a tune backwards for you. This is it. See if you can figure out what it is. Have a listen. Now, if you think you know what it is, don't just go, I know what it is. Send us in a message, because you may be wrong. You may be right as well. 0833 97 97 97. Text, WhatsApp, or send us in a voice note if you think you know what that is. And we've got a text in as well, a special one, so I want to get this one out here right now. It says here, a shout-out, if possible. That's what it's called now. A shout-out, if possible, to my brother Jack and dad Seamus. They're out enjoying their usual Sunday spin, listening to KFM. Spin. Now, does that mean they're out for a drive, or are they out on the bikes for a spin? Anyway, they're out for their usual Sunday morning spin. Listen to KFM from your big sister and daughter, Megan. It says, enjoy, guys. And they've asked for a particular, well, a person for you. So I'm going to play it for you right now. So this is for the brother Jack. Brother Jack wants to hear this because apparently he's a huge Robbie Williams fan. And we haven't played this in a long time. So here's Rock DJ for brother Jack and dad Seamus.

0: Do you remember how big that song was when that came out? Robbie Williams, rock DJ. It was absolutely everywhere. And obviously the famous video of him ripping off the skin and all that sort of thing. Anyway, Robbie Williams, rock DJ, for the two lads out and about in their spin this morning, and especially for you. Right, we're in the middle of our Reversed in Time quiz. We're trying to figure out what this is. Now, I thought it was easy. I really did. I really thought this was a really easy one this week, even though I was saying it was difficult, but it's obviously been difficult. It is not Bon Jovi. A couple of people thought it was Bon Jovi. It's not Michael Jackson. I'm not sure how you got Michael Jackson on it. And somebody else thought was Robbie Williams as well. It's not Robbie Williams at all. It is, in fact... Oh, let's have a listen and see what Joe thought it was, because Joe usually gets it right. Let's have a listen and see what he thought it was.
1: Hi, Rob. Is it Billy Idol, Nice Day for a White Wedding? Cheers, Joe.
0: Indeed it is, Joe. Cheers to you as well. Thanks very much for listening. And well done to Clodagh in Leaks, the first person to get it correct today. Richard Doyle got it right as well. Joe got it as well. And Mary and Ballymore got it right. Sorry, Mary. I apologize. I have to just read your message again. Well done as well. It was indeed Mr. Billy Idol. And this, a beautiful day for a white wedding.

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As the jingle said before, another all-time classic right here on Kildare's KFM. And if you love your all-time classics, we're going to go back in time in the next hour. We're going to do our This Week in Pop History for you. And it's a great, great week. We're going to go back throughout the decades, the 90s, the 80s, the 70s. We might even go back to the 60s and beyond. But I want to play this one to wrap up hour one. One of my favourite Bee Gees songs ever. And no, it's not Night Fever. It's this, the wonderful Massachusetts.

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5: At 12, good afternoon, I'm Tina Gates. A march by patients with Friedreich's ataxia is getting underway in Dublin around now to underline how urgently they need Skyclarys. The drug's already available in several European countries, and a final decision's expected on Tuesday on whether the HSE will agree to fund it here. 28-year-old patient representative Emily Felix doesn't understand why it hasn't got approval.
6: They asked for the input of the Rare Disease Committee, which then recommended strongly positive. So why is this being ignored now? We need the HSE leadership team to acknowledge that recommendation and also the patient testimonials and the patient stories they've been hearing for 2 years now.
5: The US president has hit back at Canada for its retaliatory tariffs. Canadian Prime Minister Mark Carney's announced dollar-for-dollar tariffs on American goods from the 8th of September after Donald Trump imposed 50% tariffs on around $20 billion US dollars worth of Canadian goods. He's accused Canada of wanting the benefits of being a US state without being one. Ia Gridniff, FT Canada correspondent, says Canada is standing up to Mr. Trump.
7: He basically sort of voiced a frustration, perhaps not just of Canada, but of the world when we're dealing with a very intransient administration that no matter what you do and no matter how much you give up, there's always going to squeeze you for a little bit more, or the deal in 2 weeks' time is thrown out the window and we have to come back to the table. So Carney, quite frustrated, I think, by that, and said, you know what, we've had enough, we're walking away.
5: Garvey are continuing a murder investigation following the death of a 33-year-old Brazilian woman in Limerick City. J.D. Christine Pereira Rosa was found dead at an apartment on Cecil Street on Friday morning. Jane McNamara reports.
8: 33-year-old J.D. Christine Pereira Rosa had been living in Limerick for several years. Her family in Brazil have now launched a GoFundMe page to raise funds to bring her body home and pay for funeral costs. Garvey overnight launched a murder inquiry following her death. They say a post-mortem has been carried out, but the results are not being released for operational reasons.
5: The IFA says bringing forward an extra 5% of farmers' EU payments will have little or no impact at farm level. President Francie Gorman says farmers need fresh cash flow now to buy feed and grain ahead of the winter. He says Friday's announcement by Agriculture Minister Martin Hayden is not new funding.
9: We wanted to see a fast tracking of the basic payment into September, and also to see, and it's been an ask of ours all summer since the fertiliser strategy was announced by Commissioner Hanson, that the government would co-fund the fertiliser initiative to the maximum, which would create a fund of 45 million, and it could be based on last year's fertiliser usage and got out to farmers immediately.
5: The UK's former defence minister is warning the world is sleepwalking into World War III. Tobias Elwood has raised concerns over the rise of authoritarianism and the growing splinter between Western and Eastern countries. He says people are in denial about where the world is heading.
10: This is where our world, from my perspective, could slide to unless we wake up, unless there's an urgency to where our world is heading. I mean, today's headlines remind us constantly we've entered a darker, more dangerous chapter. Nations are rearming, new alliances are forming. It's understandable that we're now making increasingly more parallels with 1937, with authoritarianism on the rise.
5: Galway man Fergus Farrell has begun a 4,500-kilometre walk across the US to raise €1 million for spinal injury care. He set off from New York's Brooklyn Bridge today and plans to reach Santa Monica in California in 75 days. And that's your latest news update at 4 minutes past midday.
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12: Good afternoon, I'm Mark Hamage. The Joe Mallon Motors Senior Football Championship continues today following another busy day of action yesterday. In Group A, Selbridge 622, Allenwood 111. 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Maynooth 218, Carra 10 points. 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In the National Electric Wholesalers Intermediate Championship, there are wins for Leixlip, St Lawrence's and Nerney, while St Kevin's proved too strong for Rebin in the Tom Cross Junior Championship. Attention now turns to today's fixtures, with Athy playing Kilcock in the Joe Mallon Motors Senior Football Championship at 3:45. The National Electric Wholesalers Intermediate Championship also continues, with Strafford against Suncroft, Monastrevan playing Round Towers, Grange Nolvan playing Milltown, while Castle Dermot play Rathdangan and Ellistown play 2 Mile House, with the first game throwing in at 1:30. There are also 4 games in the Tom Cross Junior Championship for decision today. Rathcoffey play Robertstown, Castle Mitchell play Kildangan and Athgarvan play Kill. And today's action begins when Ballykelly play Kappa at 1:45. KFM will have live updates on all of today's games and more music sports beat with Robbie Irwin. KFM's club championship updates with FGS Naas, construction, agri and ground care equipment, FGS.ie. The Premier League continues this afternoon following an eventful opening weekend so far. Newly promoted Hull City stunned Manchester United with a 2-0 victory, while Brentford got their campaign off to a flying start with a 3-0 win over Spurs. Elsewhere, Everton beat Crystal Palace 2-0. Ipswich marked their return to the top flight with a 2-1 win over Sunderland, and Leeds United beat Nottingham Forest 1-0. Today there are 3 fixtures as Manchester City begin life in a post-Pep era when they are at home to Bournemouth from 2 o'clock. New manager Enzo Maresca is not trying to make any predictions about what they can achieve.
13: At the beginning of the season, you don't set a target in terms of trophy. The target since day one has been quite clear with the club, with the players, is to compete, to arrive March, April, to be there, and then we see what's happening.
12: At the same time, Brighton are at home to Aston Villa before Newcastle play Liverpool at 4:30. Follow all the latest Premier League action with KFM's Premier League updates in association with Conlon Oils Athy. 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In golf, Roy McIlroy is tied for second on 12 under par, 5 shots behind American Wyndham Clark after carding a 4 under 67 in the third round. McIlroy remains firmly in contention for the €20 million signature event. He tees off shortly before 7 o'clock Irish time. Lando Norris will start the Dutch Grand Prix from pole position today. The McLaren driver edged out George Russell in qualifying, with championship leader Kimi Antonelli starting third and Oscar Piastri fourth. Lewis Hamilton lines up fifth, while Max Verstappen starts seventh for his final home Grand Prix. And racing today is in Naas from 2:30. A reminder that more music sports speed begins at 2 o'clock with Robbie Irwin in association with FGS Plant Naas, your local Kubota dealer. 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
17: A dry, calm day across the county today with sunny spells developing, highest temperatures of 17 to 20 degrees.

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0: Is it possible to mention Berlin's Take My Breath Away and not mention Top Gun? Nope, it's not possible to do it. And before that, Roy Cooter, Little Sister. Before that, again, Pet Shop Boys, What Have I Done to Deserve This? Have they created a bad song? Never is the answer to that, from my point of view. Anyway, speaking of songs and history and everything, we will be going back in time in a couple of minutes. We'll be going through pop history for you. We'll be looking at what was going on this week in pop history in the 90s, the 80s, the 70s, the 60s. We may even go back to the 50s for a very significant moment going on there as well. I'll tell you all about it in about 3 minutes' time.
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2: This is something that started about 9 days ago in the greater Kilteel area. We've also had reports of a similar incident over towards Kilbride. So what's happening and what sets this apart from other dumping issues is the fact that this culprit is dumping the material in the middle of the road and setting it on fire. Apart from the dangers in the current climate and everything being so dry of that fire catching, the fact the endangerment of people travelling that shows a total callousness on this person's behalf.
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0: the village. On the outskirts of the village is the K Club, a 5-star hotel which has been the venue for the Smurfit European Open on a number of occasions while it hosted the Ryder Cup in September 2006. The Irish for Strathan is Srohan, which means a stream. The area also has the Guinness Steam Museum, where people can visit the power hall displaying full-size live steam engines, a walled garden and other facilities in the area of Strathan. On Srohan, the stream.
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Oh, just like that it goes. Okay, McFadden and Whitehead, Ain't No Stopping Us Now on Classic Old Sunday right here on Kildare's KFM. If you want to get in contact, I keep forgetting to give the number out. 0833 97 97 97, if you want to get in contact for anything whatsoever. This is one of my favourite times of the week, by the way. Right now, we're going to do this On This Week in Pop History. And I got myself a bit of music to put in the background as well, so we'll go through it. What we're going to do is we're going to go back through the decades on this particular week. We'll start off in the 1990s. What was happening this week in the 1990s? Bryan Adams was still at number one, was he? Yeah, he was still at number one this week in August 1991. But it was all about Michael Jackson. Do you remember the Black or White video? He just finished recording the Black or White video, and it was such a big deal. It was all over the news and everything. That was ahead of the up,

Coming Dangerous album from 1991. Go back about to the previous decade, August 1985, U2 wrapped up the Unforgettable Fire Tour, a sold-out show in Croke Park. Everybody seemed to be at it, officially 60,000 people, but everybody seemed to be there. Go back to the 1970s, this week in 1973, Phil Lynott and the boys, they were climbing up the Irish Airways and in the UK charts and beginning to become one of the sort of classic acts of all time with their version of Whiskey in the Jar. Back to the 60s, the Beach Boys released God Only Knows on the 29th of August 1966. And to the 1950s, this week in the 1950s, rock and roll itself sort of started. Bill Haley and the Comets hit number one on the charts with Rock Around the Clock. But what I'm going to do is we're going to jump forward slightly. We mentioned the 1960s. We're going to go to this day in 1966 when this was released and everything changed.

There it is, the greatest song of all time. Yeah, I'm going to say it right there now. Beach Boys, God Only Knows, and I'm not the only one who said that as well. Paul McCartney, later, after he heard it being released, and after his band, the Beatles, kept it from going to number one in the UK and here in Ireland. It never got to number one because the Beatles had released, Oh, double A-side, Yellow Submarine and Eleanor Rigby. Yeah, fair enough. Eleanor Rigby at number one, Beach Boys, God Only Knows at number two. But Paul McCartney later said it was his favourite song of all time as well. And not the only one. Hi to Paul in Kill, who got in contact to say Beach Boys is his favourite song. Oh, his favourite Beach Boys song. Okay. So he's got a more favourite song of all time. So there you go. That's our On This Week in Pop History for you. We'll do another one of them next week as well. I love playing them tunes, you know. And speaking of playing tunes, here's one of these ones. You hear it, we play it regularly. Be a classic Gold Sunday tune. I'd say that's fair enough to say that. And you can sort of sing along to it. The wonderful Rupert Holmes. And this is Hymn.

there any point in going any further at this stage? I think we've just hit peak Classic Gold Sunday. That, of course, Simon and Garfunkel, the boxer. Before that, Stevie Wonder. Before that, again, Rupert Holmes. And before that, again, we were talking about the Beach Boys and the Beatles. Wow, that is it. That is every single name that you want to hear on Classic Gold Sunday, and just the best songs ever for you. I'm enjoying it. I hope you're enjoying it too. If you want to get in contact, 0833 97 97 97. Love how this one sounds as well. Here's Boz Scaggs. What can I say? Exactly.

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Detroit Spinners is what they call themselves. Working My Way Back to You. Let's cram in one more before we get to the top of the hour. And it's an all-time classic for me from 1989 from the album Full Moon Fever. Here's Tom Petty.

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6: At one, good afternoon, I'm Tina Gates. People living with Friedrich's ataxia are marching through Dublin City, calling for the HSE to fund a life-changing treatment. Hundreds of patients, family members and friends are making their way to the Custom House Quay just 2 days before the Health Service Executive's drug team makes their final decision on Skyclarys. The drug's already funded in several European countries. Ada Grayson has had two siblings die from the condition. She says time is running out for her.
7: Desolate, because I won't be able to communicate for much longer. So I know time is against us, because I feel really I can't express myself properly. And so I love that there's people on the street. It's very short, right?
6: An online fundraiser has been set up to help pay for repatriation and funeral costs of a Brazilian woman found murdered in Limerick last Friday. The body of the 33-year-old from São Paulo was found at an apartment at Cecil Street. It's understood she suffered a number of stab wounds. David Raleigh reports.
8: J.D. Christine Pereira Rosa had been living and working in Limerick for the past number of years. It's understood she suffered stab injuries. However, investigating Gardaí said they were not releasing results of her autopsy for operational reasons. A GoFundMe fundraiser to help towards her repatriation and funeral costs was established with a €16,000 target. Organisers stated, "In this moment of immense grief, we want to help her family give her the dignified farewell she deserves in her home country, surrounded by the people who love her." Meanwhile, Gardaí at Henry Street Station in Limerick have appealed for information. It's understood Gardaí were looking to speak to a man known to Miss Rosa as part of their inquiries. David Raleigh, Limerick.
6: The US president's hit back at Canada for its retaliatory tariffs. Canadian Prime Minister Mark Carney's announced dollar-for-dollar tariffs on American goods from the 8th of September after Donald Trump imposed 50% tariffs on them. Financial Times Canada correspondent Ilya Gritnev says Canada's standing up to the president.
9: He basically sort of voiced frustration, perhaps not just of Canada, but of the world when we're dealing with a very intransient administration that no matter what you do, and no matter how much you give up, there's always going to squeeze you for a little bit more, or the deal in 2 weeks' time is thrown out the window and we have to come back to the table. So Carney, quite frustrated, I think, by that, and said, you know what, we've had enough, we're walking away.
6: Workers at Flehaven's in County Waterford have called off planned strike action. Staff at the Kilmacthomas plant had voted unanimously to strike over a dispute involving pay and working arrangements. Unite says management's now agreed to separate the pay deal from proposed changes to workplace flexibility, and workers will now vote on the proposed pay deal. Galway man Fergus Farrell set off on a huge 4,500-kilometre walk across the US in aid of people with spinal injuries. He began the 75-day challenge at New York's Brooklyn Bridge today, hoping to finish at Santa Monica Pier in California in November. He suffered a spinal injury in 2018 and was given little chance of walking again. Reporter Will Reeves spoke to Fergus for ABC News.
10: Farrell refused to give up. Less than 1 year after his accident, he walked out of the hospital.
11: I can now look at the 26th of October 2018 as the best day of my life, rather than the worst, which, you know, might be sound very strange, but it made me realise what is really important.
10: Since then, Farrell has taken on a series of physical challenges, walking across Ireland, rowing 7 marathons, and running 4 ultramarathons.
11: I am a person with a spinal cord injury. I'm very privileged and lucky to be on my feet.
10: Now he's setting off on his biggest challenge yet, walking across America from the Brooklyn Bridge to the Santa Monica Pier.
6: And that's your latest news update at 4 minutes past one.
1: And in local news, around 200 jobs could be created in Naas under plans for a major investment in a local engineering company. A €70 million investment in engineering firm OFS would see the company double its workforce from around 200 to 400 employees. The company provides specialist engineering services to the energy sector, with the expansion driven by growing demands linked to data center developments. Naas Mayor Bill Clear says the investment would be a significant boost for both the town and the wider Kildare economy if it goes ahead. Gardaí are appealing for the public's help in tracing a missing teenager from Newbridge. 17-year-old Ellie Hardy has been missing since August 13th. She's described as being around 5 feet tall, of slight build, with long brown eyes and brown hair. She was last seen wearing white Crocs and skin-coloured clothing, and information on whereabouts is asked to contact Newbridge Garda Station. Today marks the final day of National Heritage Week, with events taking place across Kildare. Families can enjoy the Grand Canal Festival and Family Fun Day in Milltown until 5 o'clock, while Maynooth University is hosting an Irish Language Fun Day. There's also a sensory mapping the River Barrow event in Monasterevin this afternoon, with a number of historic homes and landmarks opening their doors to visitors across the county before Heritage Week comes to a close. For local news, sport and more, see KFMradio.com or the KFM app.
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1: Good afternoon, I'm Mark Cambage. The Joe Mallon Motor Senior Football Championship continues today following another busy day of action yesterday. In Group A, Selbridge 622, Allenwood 111. 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Maynooth 218, Carra 10 points. 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In the National Electric Wholesalers Intermediate Championship, there are wins for Leixlip, St. Lawrence's and Nerney, while St. Kevin's proved too strong for Rebin in the Tom Cross Junior Championship. Attention now turns to today's fixtures, with Thigh playing Kilcock in the Joe Mallon Motors Senior Football Championship at 4:45. The National Electrical Wholesalers Intermediate Championships also continue, with Strachan against Suncroft, Monasterevin playing Round Towers, Grange Melvin playing Milltown, while Castle Dermot play Rathangan and Ellistown play 2 Mile House, with the first game throwing in at 1:30. There are also four Tom Cross Junior Championship ties down for decision today. Rathcoffey play Robertstown, Castle Mitchell play Kildangan and Athgarvan play Kill. Today's action has already begun as Kappa lead Ballykelly by 4 points. KFM will have live updates on all of today's games and more music sports beat with Robbie Irwin, KFM's club championship updates with FGS Naas, construction, agri and ground care equipment, FGS.ie. The Premier League continues this afternoon with 3 fixtures as Manchester City begin life in a post-Pep era when they are home to Bournemouth from 2 o'clock. Peter Smith has team news.
13: The home and away dugouts will be occupied by new head coaches, each following on behind their respective club's greatest ever achievers. Premier League life without Pep Guardiola commences today. His replacement, Enzo Maresca, previously worked in his backroom staff prior to cutting loose and managing both Leicester and Chelsea. The former Leipzig coach, Marco Rosa, takes over from Andoni Iraola, with a German inheriting a Bournemouth side preparing to compete in European football for the first time ever. At the Etihad Stadium, it's Manchester City against Bournemouth.
1: At the same time, Brighton are home to Aston Villa before Newcastle play Liverpool at 4:30. 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In golf, Rory McIlroy is tied for second on 12 under par, 5 shots behind American Wyndham Clark after carding a 4 under 67 in the third round. McIlroy remains firmly in contention for the €20 million signature event. He tees off shortly before 7 o'clock Irish time. Lando Norris will start the Dutch Grand Prix from pole position today. The McLaren driver edged out George Russell in qualifying, with championship leader Kimi Antonelli starting third and Oscar Piastri fourth. Lewis Hamilton lines up in fifth, while Max Verstappen starts seventh for his final home Grand Prix. And racing today is in Naas from 2:30. A reminder that more music sports beat begins at 2 o'clock with Robbie Irwin in association with FGS Plant Naas, your local Kubota dealer, for quality construction, agriculture, agricultural and ground care machinery, fjs.ie 045 863 542. KFM Sport with Joe Mallon Motors, Sand Road Nace, joemallonmotors.ie.
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16: A dry, calm day across the county today with sunny spells developing. Highest temperatures will reach 17 to 20 degrees.
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0: a tune, what a tune. Werewolves of London from Warren Zevon on Classic Old Sunday right here on Kildare's KFM. Before that, Ricky Lee Jones, Chuckies and Love, and getting us underway on hour three. Are we already there? Ugh. Oh dear, that's the worst part about the 3 hours, that they just rapidly go. Anyway, getting us on the way for hour three was No Mercy and Where Do You Go, from a completely different era altogether. And speaking of that completely different era, it is time for our second reversed in time quiz for today. This one is tough, right? Warning, is tough. 1997 is where we're going to. So we're nearly right at the very, very end of the 90s, obviously. Where I'm trying to figure out what year was No Mercy. Where do you go? If somebody knows, without me Googling, let me know what it is. I know it was around about the same sort of time. So I'll nearly give you the answer. 1997 is what we're looking for. I'm going to give you a tiny little clip, but I'm going to play it backwards. So have a listen. If you think you know your music from the 1990s, what or who is this? And that's all you're going to get. Yeah, that's it. You're getting no more of it than that. It is tough. I told you it would be tough. If you think you know what this is, 0833 97 97 97. I think this could be one of the toughest ones we've ever done. But maybe you'll prove me wrong. 0833 97 97 97. Text, WhatsApp, or send us in a voice note if you think you know what this is. Yeah, that is going to be tough, and I'll play it for you in a couple of minutes' time either way.
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I say this at least once a week, but I'm so, so glad there's not a camera in here, because you would have seen me, I was going to say singing, but I wouldn't call it singing, just that particular song. I don't know, there's something about Aretha Franklin's voice and the way she sings it, and I'm singing along to You Make Me Feel Like a Natural Woman on Classical Sunday right here in Studio One in Kildare's KFM. So I'm so happy there's no cameras. Right, back to what we're meant to be doing here. We're right in the middle of our Reversed in Time quiz. We have had a couple of correct answers, one or two incorrect answers, but I'm going to give you one more go at it. It's from 1997, and it sounds like this when you play it backwards. Yeah, I think it is actually fairly tough. Have one more go at it. But in saying that, the fact that it's tough and people have already got it correct just amazes me every single time. If I was listening on the other side, I would not get it. I would not have a clue what it is. Yeah, to me, it just sounds like, well, I don't know. Okay, that is your last time to hear it. It is from 1997. I'm going to play one of the greatest Irish songs ever for you right now. And then after that, I'll come back and give you the answers. If you haven't yet guessed, it's 0833-97-97-97. And this is one of the greatest Irish songs ever.

2 minutes 22 seconds of pure perfection. The Undertones, Fergal Sharkey on vocals, 1979, and that is Teenage Kicks. And this is what we're trying to figure out. And well done to Evelyn and Carlo, who was first to get it. Richard got it as well. That's 2 from 2 for Richard today. Porrick got it, sort of. And Caroline and Kill, they're the only people that got this correct. And this is what it should sound like, the correct way around. Spice Girls, 1997. Well done if you did get our reversed in time quiz correct for this hour. We'll have another one next week and a second one and so on and so on. Oh, Liz just got in right at the very end. Stop

0: And there they go into the distance from 1997. Whatever happened to that band, Spice Girls? No idea.
1: 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Yeah, sure, why ever not? And we'll keep an eye on the traffic and travel for you as well. That's K-Drive, Monday to Friday here on Kildare's KFM. I'll pick up about 3.
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such a happy song, isn't it? I think that's what it is. 100% happiness in 4 minutes. Casey and the Sunshine Band, Give It Up on Kildare's KFM. Hi to Liz, who did get the answer right to our reversed in time question. Spice Girls, Stop It Was. And I am going to play in that tune that you actually mentioned. You're correct. It's 100% the brilliant tune, and it's sort of wound up, ready to go right now. But I want to tell you what's coming up from 2 o'clock. Robbie's in with you for Sports Beat, KFM's GA Club Championship. 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But Robbie will be here with Sports Beat for the afternoon for you. I've got just about enough time to get two tracks in. One of them is going to be this. So Liz got the answer right to Spice Girls Stop and said, Aretha Franklin and George Michael's a brilliant tune, you know. Would be great to hear it on the radio. And I mean this, it was actually lined up to play. Genuinely, here it is, George and Aretha, I Knew You Were Waiting For Me.

it's come to the worst time of the whole week, right at the very, very end of Classic Gold Sunday, and I gotta say goodbye. Robbie Irwin is up next. Thank you very much. You've been here from 11. We do it every week from 11 to 2. We call it Classic Gold Sunday. We play the greatest music ever for you, and this is the one I'm gonna leave you with this week. Here are the Waterboys, and this is The Hole of the Moon.

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4: Two, good afternoon, I'm Tina Gates. People living with Friedreich's ataxia have been marching through Dublin City today, calling for the HSE to fund a life-changing treatment. Hundreds of patients, family members and friends are calling to be heard, just 2 days before the Health Service Executive's drug team makes their final decision on Skyclarys. The drug's already funded in several European countries. Ada Grayson has had two siblings die from the condition. She says time is running out for her.
5: Totally desolate, because I won't be able to communicate for much longer, so I know time is against us, because I feel like I can't express myself properly, and so I love that there's people on the street. It's very short, right?
4: An online fundraiser has been set up to help pay for repatriation and funeral costs of a Brazilian woman found murdered in Limerick last Friday. The body of the 33-year-old from Sao Paulo was found at an apartment at Cecil Street. It's understood she suffered a number of stab wounds. David Riley reports.
6: JD Christine Pereira Rosa had been living and working in Limerick for the past number of years. It's understood she suffered stab injuries. However, investigating Gardaí said they were not releasing results of her autopsy for operational reasons. A GoFundMe fundraiser to help towards her repatriation and funeral costs was established with a €16,000 target. Organisers stated, "In this moment of immense grief, we want to help her family give her the dignified farewell she deserves in her home country, surrounded by the people who love her." Meanwhile, Gardaí at Henry Street Station in Limerick have appealed for information. It's understood Gardaí were looking to speak to a man known to Miss Rosa as part of their inquiries. David Raleigh, Limerick.
4: The US president has hit back at Canada for its retaliatory tariffs. Canadian Prime Minister Mark Carney has announced dollar-for-dollar tariffs on American goods after Donald Trump imposed 50% tariffs on them. Financial Times Canada correspondent Ilya Gridnev says Canada is standing up for itself.
7: He basically sort of voiced a frustration, perhaps not just of Canada, but of the world when we're dealing with a very intransient administration that no matter what you do and no matter how much you give up, there's always going to squeeze you for a little bit more, or the deal in 2 weeks' time is thrown out the window and we have to come back to the table. So Carney, quite frustrated, I think, by that, and said, you know what, we've had enough, we're walking away.
4: TikTok is facing criticism after declining an invitation to appear before an Oireachtas committee over dangerous driving content on the platform. Fianna Fáil MEP Barry Andrews says the refusal's unacceptable, claiming TikTok's being used to fuel joyriding and reckless driving. He's warned repeated breaches of EU law could ultimately lead to temporary suspension in Europe. Goa man Fergus Farrells has set off on a huge 4,500-kilometre walk across the US in aid of people with spinal injuries. Fergus began the 75-day challenge at New York's Brooklyn Bridge this morning, hoping to finish at Santa Monica Pier in California. He suffered a spinal injury in 2018 and was given little chance of walking again. Reporter Will Reeve spoke to Fergus for ABC News.
8: Farrell refused to give up. Less than 1 year after his accident, he walked out of the hospital.
9: I can now look at the 26th of October 2018 as the best day of my life, rather than the worst, which, you know, might sound very strange, but it made me realise what is really important.
8: Since then, Farrell has taken on a series of physical challenges, walking across Ireland, rowing 7 marathons, and running 4 ultramarathons.
9: I am personal with spinal cord injury. I'm very privileged and lucky to be on my feet.
8: Now he's setting off on his biggest challenge yet, walking across America, from the Brooklyn Bridge to the Santa Monica Pier.
4: And that's your latest news update at 2:04.
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11: Well done to Rob Garvey. What a great show. Some great, great songs I haven't heard for yonks. Thank you very much indeed, Rob, for Classic Old Sunday. Good afternoon, everybody. Welcome into Sports Beat. It's Robbie Irwin with you till 6 this afternoon. The weather for Leinster, a dry and calm day with sunny spells. Highest temperatures 17 to 20 degrees.
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11: Yeah, Sports Beat with you till 6 today. It is busy. Lots happening today. The Premier League, of course, restarted on Friday. We've got the matches for you today. The GAA all over the county. Updates on that throughout the afternoon. And racing just down the road at Nace. It's all happening. And the music is brilliant as well. We kick off Sports Beat Sunday this afternoon. This is Maniac from Michael Sembello.

She is a maniac, so says Michael Sambello. Now, our Premier League coverage is in association this afternoon, and of course all the time indeed with Conlon Oils, and glad that you could join us throughout the course of the afternoon, and hope all is well with you. Hope you're having a good Sunday. The Premier League matches on this afternoon. There are three. One coming up at 4:30. That's a little bit later on, of course, and that is the meeting of Newcastle United and Liverpool. Two are off at 2:00. Brighton and Hove Albion against Villa. No score there yet, and no score Man City and Bournemouth. And the one amazing thing, that there'll be pictures of this no matter what the scoreline is, and there'll be comments about it, and there'll be all sorts of social media things going up about it indeed. But Erling Haaland's got a brand new haircut. He's a brand new haircut. All those gorgeous locks, if you want to call it that, they're gone. They're gone, and he's got a short haircut indeed. So anyway, he's out in action there for Man City, and incredible the difference. And wait till you see the headlines, Haaland has a haircut, or whatever. Anyway, Brighton have just scored. Brighton and Hove Albion are leading Aston Villa by a 2-0. And do you know who scored it? It wasn't any of the Brighton team. It was a Victor Lindelof OG.

0: Yeah, the music there of Casey Musgraves, and that is Dry Spell. It is KFM, Sports Beat on Sunday afternoon. All right, then, let's go for an FJS Nace Club Championship update. Our first visit this afternoon to Cedral St. Collins Park, and the meeting of the Intermediate Championship, indeed, of Monaster Evan and Round Towers. Afternoon, Ger McInally. How are you, Ger?
1: I am very good, Robbie. Thanks indeed. Welcome across here to Cedral St. Collins Park for the first time this afternoon, as you're saying there. And we have a good game on our hands here. A feisty local derby between Monaster Evan and Round Towers. Monaster Evan, of course, they won their opening game against Kilcullen a couple of weeks ago, while Round Towers, they were defeated by St. Lawrence's. So Towers, certainly, you would argue, their need is greater, but they find themselves behind here with 15 minutes on the clock. It is Monaster Evan 1-2, Round Towers 3 points. Jay O'Brien had opened up scoring for Round Towers from a free after 3 minutes, and was quickly levelled up at the other end with a free from Paul Maloney and after five. And then just ticking into the 6th minute came that Monaster Evan goal. It was from a ball on the sideline, Wayne Freeman striking it and played it in towards the edge of the square. It broke off full forward Paul Maloney, and Keelan Meredith was sniffing around for the loose ball. He pounced and he finished very nicely past the goalkeeper for Round Towers, Colin English. Since then, Jay O'Brien has scored 2 points for Round Towers, one from a free, one from play, and he has got all Towers scores so far, as Monaster Evan defends strongly there. Monaster Evan had a really tough year last year. They were relegated from Division 3 in the league. They needed to win the Intermediate Championship relegation final, but under Gavin Holligan this year, they look a different beast altogether. They have already secured promotion from Division 4 in the league, have a championship win under their belt, and are leading here as we tick past the midway point in the first half against local rivals Round Towers, but still a long, long way to go on this one. But at the moment, 1-2 for Monaster Evan, 3 points for Round Towers.
0: And a busy afternoon for you, Chair. You've got another match later on.
1: Yes, absolutely. We're looking forward to seeing the county champions at senior level out in action for the first time under Sean Gannon, of course, in the Kildare Senior Championship. They also had a really difficult league this year, obviously without a lot of their county players. They narrowly avoided relegation from Division 1, but you could probably draw a line through that form, and they will still be one of the real contenders this year as they look to defend that title that they won so spectacularly last year.
0: All right, Ger, thank you very much indeed for that. And Ger will be back throughout the course of the afternoon, as you just heard there. And also Seamus Dillon is out and about today. He's at Castle Dermot Elmworth Tangan and Ellistown and 2 Mile House, and more anon of that. Now back to the soccer, and KFM's Premier League updates are indeed in association with Collins of Athy, Centra and Fuel Depot. And a couple of goals already today. It's Brighton now leading Aston Villa by 2-0. Brighton 2, Aston Villa 0, and Manchester City 0, Bournemouth 0.
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0: That's Daniel Powter, and he's had a bad day indeed. It certainly has indeed. In the Championship, West Bromwich Albion have defeated Burnley by 3-1. That was an early kickoff. West Brom 3, Burnley 1. Brighton 2, Aston Villa 0, and Man City 0, Bournemouth 0. They're the two latest scores, scorelines in the Premier League. Coming up at 4:30, it's Newcastle United against Liverpool. We're at the GAA today. We'll be back to Ger shortly, and Seamus Dillon from about 3 o'clock thereabouts onwards throughout the course of the afternoon as well. And racing today is at Naas, just down the road. Beautiful afternoon for it. And if you're going, I hope you back a winner or two.
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Yeah, tell me, what have I done to deserve this? The music of the Pet Shop Boys and the brilliant Dusty Springfield. Great song indeed from years and years ago. There has been a goal in the Premier League, another goal indeed, and it hasn't gone to the man with the new haircut, Erling Haaland. It hasn't indeed gone to Man City, it's gone to Bournemouth. They're leading, 25 minutes gone in that game, and they're leading by a goal to nil. Marcus Tavernier getting that goal for Bournemouth. Brighton also going well this afternoon in the Premier League. They're 2-0 up against Aston Villa, but a good start for Bournemouth. And if I'm not mistaken, they are the team in the Europe, when you put all the European League teams together, they are the champions as such in terms of the longest run without being beaten. They certainly are, and so far going well indeed. Manchester City 0, Bournemouth 1, Brighton 2, Aston Villa 0. And coming up a little later on, remember, it is Newcastle United against Liverpool. And we'll be back shortly indeed for more updates from all the matches going on, ongoing around the county this afternoon in GAA.

0: is brilliant, isn't it? The music of the Cranberries there, and that is Dreams. Jack Hinchelwood, by the way, the gentleman responsible for two goals of he got the latest two for Brighton there. They're leading by 4-0 against Aston Villa, and Man City trailing at home by 1-0 against Bournemouth. Amazing scoreline that, I think, 4-0. What a great start to their campaign indeed for Brighton and Hove Albion. It is Sportsbeat, it is KFM. Hope everybody's good. Racing, as I mentioned earlier on today, is down the road at Nace, and a flat card, the first, has gone to number 14 Maida Matsu at 7-1, second number 12 Star Glory at 11-1, and third number 11 the 6-5 favourite Silver Kiss in the hands of Chris Hayes. That's the latest there as well.
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4: Selbridge. The Irish name for Selbridge is Kildrihid, meaning the Church of the Bridge. Castletown House, Ireland's finest Palladian country house, and Selbridge Abbey grounds, home of Vanessa Van Humry during her relationship with the 18th century churchman and satirist Jonathan Swift, are both located in Selbridge. Selbridge Abbey was built by Bartholomew Van Humry, Lord Mayor of Dublin, in 1697. He secured the chain of office from William of Orange, which is still worn by Lord Mayors of Dublin today. His daughter Vanessa planted the grounds for her friend and admirer Jonathan Swift. Following the death of Vanessa, Selbridge Abbey came into the possession of the Lord Chief Justice Thomas Marley, grandfather of Henry Grattan. Much of Selbridge was rebuilt after 1798. In the 1870s, two mills had been opened in Selbridge, one for the manufacture of women's hair clips, and the other, which employed 300 people, was for the making of linen tape. There's a monument in the Protestant church to William Connolly, Speaker of the Irish House of Commons when Queen Anne reigned. At the end of a long tree-lined avenue lies Castletown House, one of Ireland's most imposing mansions, built in the year 1722. Much of its internal design was the work of Lady Louisa Lennox, who married into the Connolly family when she was only 15 years of age. From the back of the house, roughly 2 miles away, an obelisk can be seen. It's mounted on a series of stone arches and stands at 140 foot high and is known as Connolly's Folly. The River Liffey flows through the town, giving Selbridge charm and character.
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0: Right then, KFM's Club Championship updates with FJS Nace Construction, Agri and Ground Care Equipment, FJS.ie. All right, it is half time. Let's go back to Ger now. How are you getting on at half time there, Ger?
8: Yeah, it is half time here, Robbie, and it's Round Towers leading at the break by 10 points to 1-4. But it's been a really entertaining championship clash between these two local rivals. No quarter given, no quarter asked, and they certainly are giving absolutely everything out on the pitch to try and get the result. And it's been a bit of a seesaw battle because Monaster Evan took control very early on with a 6th-minute goal from Keelan Meredith after Wayne Freeman's sideline ball was played towards big full forward Paul Maloney. It broke loose, and Meredith was able to tuck that home. Conor Lonigan then tagged on a point in the 8th minute to make it 1-2 to a point, but Round Towers then scored the next 7 points of the game, including a couple of good scores, a 2-pointer from Jay O'Brien from a free, a goalkeeper Colin English kicked a 45, and it was Max Cosgrove in the 23rd minute to push Round Towers back into the lead at 6 points to 1-2. And then in the 26th minute, a lovely ball out of defence from Ben Ryan, a raking pass from 145 to the other, picked out Sean Glennon, and he went through to score to make it 8 points to 1-2. Monaster Evan then replied with 2 Conor Lonigan scores, and he's had an excellent game as centre half forward for Monaster Evan, the second of those, a particularly eye-catching score. But the last kick of the half, a really wonderfully taken 2-point score by Ben Ryan on the run, really striking it sweetly, and it was still soaring going over the crossbar with a great distance on it, and that wasn't even enough time then for Charlie White to kick the ball back into play before the halftime whistle blew. So a very good way for Round Towers to finish the half with that 2-pointer from Ben Ryan, and they lead at the break here by 10 points to 1-4.
0: Great stuff, Gerard. Thank you very much indeed for that. Now, in another game ongoing at the moment, Strachan 19 points, Suncroft 110. That's the latest one on that one there. And in the Premier League, 40 minutes gone, Brighton still leading amazingly by 4-0 against Aston Villa, and Manchester City trailing at home to Bournemouth. It's Man City 0, Bournemouth 1. It is KFM Sports Beat. Let's have a little small chappy in here called Michael

0: Great song, great singer indeed, Michael McDonald there on KFM. I keep forgetting. Rathcoffey won 7, Robertstown 3 points is the latest score there. Strafford 19 points, Suncroft now 1-12. Man City still trailing, 40 minutes gone. They're trailing at home by a goal to nil to Bournemouth, and Brighton, amazingly, 4-0 up on Aston Villa.
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0: certainly isn't ordinary indeed, but that is ordinary. The music of Alex Warden. It is KFM Sports Beat Sunday afternoon. Robbie Irwin in with you until 6 o'clock today. They're in added time. Brighton 4, Aston Villa 0. Added time, that is, in the first half. And they're heading to added time in the other game ongoing at the moment. Man City 0, Bournemouth 1. That's the latest one there. And we'll be back shortly throughout the course of the afternoon for all the bits and pieces in terms of the GAA. Seamus is at Castle Dermot and Rathangan and Ellistown and Two Mile House. And as you hear, it's half time there. And a little later on, in Cedral St. Conlon's Park, it's High. The champions take on Kilcock. We'll be there with Ger McAnally. And of course, we'll be back indeed for more updates on Monaster Evan and Round Towers. Very presently, it's half time there at the moment.
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Yeah, they're really good, aren't they? Really popular too. The music of Amble, and that is The Swell. A couple of updates in the local GAA. Rathcoffey 1-8, Robertstown 1-5. That is the latest score there. That match threw in just a little while ago, so it's 1-8 to 1-5 in terms of that man. Rathcoffey leading that through in at 2:30. And another ongoing match at the moment. It's in Group C of the Tom Cross Junior Championship. Athgarvan and Kill threw in at 2 o'clock. The latest we have there is 1-9 to Athgarvan, 7 points to Kill. And remember, KFM's Club Championship updates with FJS Nace Construction, Agri and Ground Care Equipment. If you want to get in touch, it's fjs.ie.

0: What about that one? That is Old Town Road there, Lil Nas X and Billy Ray Cyrus here on KFM's Sports Beat. Now, full times for you. Ballykelly 1-6, Kappa 4-13. Big win there for Kappa. And full time also, Strafford 20 points, Suncroft 1-12. They are the latest ones there. Now, ongoing at the moment, we'll be back to Ger shortly, but it's Round Towers 12 points, Monaster Evan 1-7. Athgarvan 1-11, Kill 1-7. Rathcoffey 1-8, Robertstown 1-5, and Kildangan 1-7, Castle Mitchell 2-10. They are the latest ones there. And as I said, keeping you posted on those throughout the course of the afternoon. Now let's go to the Premier League. And half time, Brighton 4, Aston Villa 0, and Manchester City 0, Bournemouth 1.
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0: 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What a great song. 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
5: At 3, good afternoon, I'm Tina Gates. Patients with Friedrich's ataxia marched through Dublin city centre today, demanding the HSE approve the Skyclarys drug. It's set to make a final decision in 2 days' time. Ella Anderson was at the protest.
6: No more waiting!
7: In one final appeal to the HSE, patients with Friedrich's ataxia took to the streets of Dublin City to call for the funding of Skyclarys. The some 200 people living with the neuromuscular condition in Ireland describe the drug as life-changing, as it can slow the progression of the disease. Jessie Abbey and her family were among hundreds who gathered at the Garden of Remembrance today.
8: I don't want to get any worse. I don't want my voice to go. I don't want my hands, my muscles, everything to go. I want to be able to bring my little girl to school. I want to live for my nieces and nephews and my little girl. How can you come and say to my niece and my daughter, my nephew, that sorry, your auntie, your mummy's life's not worth it?
7: Despite being approved in a number of European countries, the HSE has raised concerns over the treatment's clinical effectiveness and its price. They estimate funding Skyclarys will cost at minimum €280,000 per patient per year. James Ward and his dad James say you can't put a price on people's lives.
9: This medication could help so much, and the government are able to fund a foreign war by bike sheds.
10: It means that they can get a longer life. It's absolutely fantastic to see everyone here. Everyone is fighting to stay alive.
7: The HSE is expected to make a final decision on funding Skyclarys on Tuesday. Ella Anderson, The Garden of Remembrance, Dublin.
5: Canada's Prime Minister says a last-minute US power play scuppered their trade deal. Donald Trump claims Canada walked away from their agreement, but Mark Carney told Fox News the US proposals raised serious questions about their sovereignty.
11: When it moves into restrictions and using Canada effectively is more leverage for America. That's Canadians wouldn't accept that. We're a proud, independent country. We've got the right values. We'll make our decisions about who we want to trade with and how, and including on how we work with the United States and other partners.
5: An online fundraiser has been set up to help pay for repatriation and funeral costs of a Brazilian woman found murdered in Limerick. The body of the 33-year-old from Sao Paulo was found at an apartment at Cecil Street on Friday, David Rally reports.
12: J.D. Christine Pereira Rosa had been living and working in Limerick for the past number of years. It's understood she suffered stab injuries. However, investigating Gardaí said they were not releasing results of her autopsy for operational reasons. A GoFundMe fundraiser to help towards her repatriation and funeral costs was established with a €16,000 target. Organisers stated, "In this moment of immense grief, we want to help her family give her the dignified farewell she deserves in her home country, surrounded by the people who love her." Meanwhile, Gardaí at Henry Street Station in Limerick have appealed for information. It's understood Gardaí were looking to speak to a man known to Miss Rosa as part of their inquiries. David Rally, Limerick.
5: Galway man Fergus Farrell has set off on a huge 4,500-kilometre walk across the US in aid of people with spinal injuries. Fergus, who suffered a spinal injury in 2018, today began walking from New York's Brooklyn Bridge to Santa Monica Pier in California. ABC News reporter Will Reeves spoke to him before he took off.
13: Farrell refused to give up. Less than 1 year after his accident, he walked out of the hospital.
14: I can now look at the 26th of October 2018 as the best day of my life, rather than the worst. Which, you know, might be sound very strange, but it made me realize what is really important.
13: Since then, Farrell has taken on a series of physical challenges, walking across Ireland, rowing 7 marathons, and running 4 ultramarathons.
14: I am a person with a spinal cord injury. I'm very privileged and lucky to be on my feet.
13: Now he's setting off on his biggest challenge yet, walking across America, from the Brooklyn Bridge to the Santa Monica Pier.
5: And that's your latest news update at 3:04.
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0: Right then, let's check on the weather for the province. A dry and calm day with sunny spells. Highest temperature 17 to 20 degrees. Okay, let's go for an FJS Nace Club Championship update. Here is Ger McAnally.
16: Yes, thank you, Robbie. We have about 12 minutes to go here. Sean Kavanagh, Wallace Revan, has taken a two-point shot on, but that just drops in around that goal belt area, and Round Towers are able to clear that up. It is 13 points for Round Towers to 1-8 for Wallace Revan at the moment, so 2 points between the sides, and it's still very much nip and tuck. It was 10 points to 1-4 at half-time, following a two-pointer by Ben Ryan for Round Towers with the last kick of the first half, and he then scored the first point in the second half as well, when he neatly curled the ball over the bar. But Miles Devlin then hit back to a 2-point free from DJ Early, and then from halftime substitute Adam Kavanagh to leave a point between sides. But a wonderful shot then from Ben Ryan for his 4th point of the game in the 37th minute. That after he collected the ball from a goalkeeper kick out, won the mark in the centre of the field, charged on and curled the shot over the bar. As I said, he's now scored 4 points from midfield. DJ Flynn then pointed for Round Towers as well to put them 3 points ahead. We had a shot from a tight angle, but Conor Lonigan has since pulled back and scored for Monash Revan with his 4th point of the game. This after a free, after some really inventive attacking play by Noah Barry forced a foul in the back line of Round Towers. So 2 points between the sides with just a little over 10 minutes to go in this game, Robbie. This one has the feel of a game that's going right down to the wire. But at the moment, Round Towers leading Monash Revan by 13 points to 1-8.
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0: Great version, great song too indeed. The music of madness there, It Must Be Love. All right then, it's half-time across the water in the two ongoing Premier League matches. Great start to the season for Brighton Hove Albion. They've had a brilliant first half against Aston Villa. Let's hear how it went from Alan Lewis.
1: Brighton 4, Aston Villa 0. The home side as rampant as the scoreline suggests. A miserable start to the new season for Aston Villa. Victor Lindelof's own goal got things going after just 8 minutes before Max de Kuyper tapped home a second. And then two goals in 2 minutes from Jack Hinchelwood lifted the roof off the Amex. And the players looking at themselves absolutely shell-shocked. And their afternoon got worse 5 minutes before the break. João Gomes given a straight red card after a VAR review for kicking out at Ruta. Damage limitation for Villa in the second half. Brighton will be eyeing more goals. Brighton 4, Aston Villa 0.
0: Great start for Brighton indeed. Not such a great start for Man City. They are trailing at half time. Here's Peter Smith.
2: City 0, Bournemouth 1. City asks the early questions with O'Reilly at their hub, forcing Petrovic into a save and then providing left-wing centres that Foden and Haaland failed to maximise. There have been times when City have been wide open at the back and Bournemouth exposed the gaps to open the scoring when good work from Evan Nielsen and Rayan paved the way for a first-time finish from an unattended Tavernier. Both keepers were tested subsequently, with Petrovic denying Haaland's header and Donnarumma blocking from Kluivert. Half-time, City 0, Bournemouth 1.
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0: and the G, better known as Cool and the Gang there, and that is Get Down On It. Let me give you some updates. Let's go indeed for an FJS Nace Club Championship update. It should be very close to full time in Group B in the Intermediate Championship. How are you looking there, Ger?
1: Perfect timing as always there, Robbie. Yeah, full-time whistle just blown there by referee Ray Kelly, and it's a one-point win for Round Towers. 15 points for Round Towers, 111 for Monasterevin, the final score. Monasterevin had equalised in injury time. A 61st minute point by Paul Maloney brought them back on level terms, but there was an even later score from Round Towers substitute Neil Scanlon that eventually proved the decisive moment in the game. He wasn't on the pitch too long, having been introduced as a substitute, but he's always a good man with a knife for a score, and Scanlon just wriggled his way through the Monasterevin back line and from a tight angle was able to fist over the crossbar. And yeah, there's some Monasterevin players are absolutely devastated out there. They've put in a huge effort into this game, and to lose it by just one single point is heartbreaking, but that's sport, and Round Towers are absolutely delighted. They needed this win, having lost to St. Lawrence's in the opening round, so a big win here for Round Towers, for whom I have to say Ben Ryan was absolutely outstanding in the centre of midfield. He scored 4 points in midfield and drove his team on at every opportunity. Monasterevin had taken the lead very early on with a 5th-minute goal from Keelan Meredith, and after Conor Lonigan then pointed in the 8th minute, they were 1-2 to a point ahead. But Round Towers then answered back with 7 points in a row to move into an 8-point to 1-2 lead by the 26th minute. The last of those points coming from Sean Glennon after a brilliant ball out of defence by Ben Ryan. Lonigan then answered back with 2 points for Monasterevin before Ben Ryan scored a 2-pointer on the run with the last kick of the first half, leaving Towers at 10-points to 1-4 ahead at the break. Ben Ryan then scored the first point in the second half as well for Round Towers before DJ Early pulled a 2-point free back for Monasterevin, and that was quickly followed then by an Adam Kavanagh point to get Monasterevin within a point of Round Towers. But that was to be the tale of the second half, for much of it anyway, because Monasterevin just about clinging onto the coattails of Round Towers but struggling to get back on level terms. No sooner were they a point behind than Ben Ryan got his 4th of the game, having won a mark in the centre of the field and kicked an excellent point. DJ Flynn then pointed from a tight angle, making it 13-1-7. But Monasterevin kept nipping away. Lonigan and Kavanagh both scored, and again there was only a point between the sides with just over 5 minutes to go. Jay O'Brien and Lonigan again swapped points before DJ Early from a 2-point free, agonisingly, that one just dropped short in the last minute of normal time. That would have put Monasterevin into the lead, but they did get back on level terms in the 61st minute. Conor Lonigan's shot was short, and Paul Maloney was able to palm the ball over the bar from close range. That maybe thought Monasterevin were going to get a draw out of this game, but there was one last piece of drama with Neil Scanlon proving to be the match winner for Round Towers. So a really entertaining local derby championship game here, but it is Round Towers who have taken the points in this Group B clash, and it's finished Round Towers 15 points, Monasterevin 111.
0: Lovely stuff. Have a nice coffee there, Ger. Ger will be back for a tie versus Kilcock that throws in shortly indeed. Now let me bring you up to date with the other latest scores we have also from the county. Castledermot 2 points, Rathangan 215, Kildangan 110, Castle Mitchell 213, Rathcoffey 110, Robertston 17, and Athgarvan 115, Kill 311. They are the latest scores from the matches that are ongoing this afternoon. And it's still Brighton 4, Aston Villa 0, and Man City still trailing by a goal to nil at home to Bournemouth.

0: They're a brilliant band. Really love them indeed. The music of Picture This and Parked Car Conversations. Billy Lee, the jockey, leading the championship at the moment, despite a five-timer at the Curragh yesterday from Dylan Brown. McMonagall, the champion, has won the 3 o'clock at the Curragh, trained by Willie McCreary. Good man, Willie. It's gone to number 15, Timeless Tale, 14-1 winner. Great one. Second, number 6, Film Set at 7-1. And third, number 10, Pink Venom at 18-1. Still 4-0 to Brighton against Villa, and still 1-0 to Bournemouth at Manchester City this afternoon. All right, then, let's now go to Seamus Dillon, and he's at Mangard Park this afternoon to bring us up to date with what's happening between Castle Dermot and Rathangan. How's that one going, Seamus?
1: Yeah, Robbie, welcome across. The National Wholesale Electrical Group D encounter here is 24 minutes old, and it's Rathangan who lead on the scoreline of 2-7 to 5 points as a free just outside the 50-metre line for Castle Dermot, playing into the Milltown end. Gavin Keaton with an opportunity to reduce the lead, but he's pulled out and pulled it well wide. But yeah, it's a game that Rathangan have been on top from the very beginning. Inside the opening minute, Stephen Lawler found Murray's curtain, and he buried it to the back of the cray of Shane Nolan's net for the ideal start for Rathangan. Austin Donegan

0: but then the second goal arrived. Aaron Thien had got a point just before that, but then a ball into Mitty corner forward, former County Minor Austin Dunnigan, and he slipped it between the legs of the advancing Shane Nolan, and Rathangan had gone 2-5 to 2 points in front. Gavin Keaton then with a chance from distance, came soloing across the 50-metre line, and he curled over a great two-pointer score to reduce the gap back 2-5 to 4 points. We've had two scores since that. Three scores. Murray's Curtin with his first point of the afternoon was equaled by Gavin Keaton at the far end of the field, but Corey Carty then kicked a brilliant score, but it all came about from Owen Boyle, the midfielder, winning a ball back in his own 20-metre line, an interception from a Castledermot attack, and he broke forward to the 20-metre line at the opposite end of the field, untackled, set up Carty, and he popped it over the bar. So 2-7 with Thangan, 5 points to Castledermot, 5 minutes for the break here, Robbie, and going according to plan for the Thangan men.
1: Good stuff, Seamus. Thank you very much indeed. We'll come back to you for a half-timer very, very shortly indeed. And remember, KFM's Club Championship updates with FJS Nace, Construction, Agri and Ground Care Equipment. It's fjs.ie.
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0: Talking.
1: Yeah, and you don't get any sleep then either, and you wake up knackered in the morning. Late Night Talking there, the music of Harry Styles. All right, then let's go for a half-timer. Seamus has been reporting on Castle Dermot and Rathangan. So how are you getting on there, Seamus? It is half-time for you.
2: Yes, Robbie. 30 minutes gone, and the opening half has finished with Rathangan leading by double score, 2-8 to 7 points when you last spoke to us in the 24th minute. It was two goals from Austin Donegan and Murray's Curtin inside the first minute. Curtin's coming inside the first minute that put Rathangan into that healthy 2-7 to 5-point lead, with two scores for Castle Dermot before the break from David Keating and Gavin Keating. Two brothers brought it back to 2-7-7, but then a late point from Austin Donegan to go with his goal and the point that he got earlier in the game. He did 1-2 in that first half. He was retaining him 2-8 to 7 points ahead, Robbie, at the half-time break.
1: Lovely stuff. Thank you very much indeed, Seamus, there. And remember, folks, KFM's Club Championship Updates is with FJS Nace Construction, Agri and Ground Care Equipment. And you want to go there? It's fjs.ie.

0: song of the week from Sam Fender and Olivia Dean, and that is Rain Me In. Brighton still leading Aston Villa by 4-0 in the 2 o'clock kickoff in the Premier League, and Mark Gahey has just equalised for Man City. It's 85 minutes in there. Manchester City 1, Bournemouth 1. That is the latest one from there. Now folks, if you're nothing to do tomorrow night, here's something that you may well be interested in, because tomorrow evening it's the big anticipated rematch of the Hurling for Cancer Research charity match. It's in aid of the Irish Cancer Society. It's back tomorrow and it takes place in Netwatch Dr. Cullen Park, throwing in at 7:30. Now, the whole idea of Hurling for Cancer Research was founded back in 2011 by Jim Bulger and the great Davy Russell, when Jim indeed challenged Davy and his colleagues in the racing fraternity to a hurling match to raise funds for cancer research. And since then, the match has raised almost €1.7 million for cancer research. And I'm joined on the line by Davy Russell. Good afternoon to you, Davy.
1: Me, how are you?
0: I'm all good, young man. We're back at it in action again tomorrow night, Davy. Tell us all about it. You were challenged back by the great Jim Bulger back in the day. It's been a huge success.
1: It has now, to be fair. It's definitely gone way further than I ever imagined it would go. You know, just when we started, it was something that we just thought we'd put together. We'd try and raise a few quid for charity, and it just had legs. And to be fair, the lads that turn up on the night kind of really do make it all happen, you know?
0: Yeah. And I mean, David, the great thing about it is, I mean, it's a mixture of all the greats, and everybody that's attached to hurling wants to be on your team and Jim's team. And there's celebrities from media and wherever, all over the country. And it's the same thing every year. It is absolutely fabulous stuff. It's funny, but it's very competitive as well. And the crowds, huge crowds get it, can come to it.
1: Yeah, look, again, all these charities are fantastic, and, you know, they all have a place, but it doesn't really excite people unless the public support it, and they really have supported it. They've really got behind it, and there's a huge crowd turns out on the night, and, you know, all the money goes to the charity. It's nobody takes a bob out of it. It goes to cancer research, and, look, it's an easy sell, unfortunately. You know, cancer can probably touch nearly every household in the country. So, you know, everybody knows how important the research is, so that in a number of years time, or whenever it is, that we can be ahead of cancer, rather than at the moment we're just still a little bit behind it, you know.
0: Yeah, and like as I say, it's incredible how the hurling and indeed the racing fraternity come together to support it. And you have people over the years, you have people like Rachel Blackmore being an umpire, Willie Mullins being an umpire, and of course TJ Reid, from TJ and all the hurling gang, and a lot of the Limerick All-Ireland champions as well.
1: Yeah, I tell you, the Limerick lads really enjoy them. Pleased me. Tuesday was, I can remember Keane Lynch saying that they actually really enjoyed coming to it, because it's the only chance they get to have a kind of a bit of a poke around from lads from all different counties, and they're all on different teams. Like, he's playing with people from other counties that he's against, he's on the team with them, and everybody can showcase their talent, you know. And there is so much talent. Like, it's something else to watch. Like, you know, a couple of years ago, Joe Dean played, and he put on a display, Robbie. Jesus, it was just something else what he was able to do with Hurley and Paul, you know. And again, Kyle Hayes and Dara, all the Limerick lads turn up. The Cork lads are very good to support it. And my team is filled with Cork stars. And I just see on TikTok or one of them social media, what people are wondering where Decky Dalton is. If they're wondering where Decky Dalton is, he'll be in Dr. Cullen Park tomorrow night, and they'll be able to see him drive a ball from one end of the pitch to the other.
0: Yeah, I know. I love being at it as well, because it's great excitement from the word go. And what I like about it too, Davy, as well, there's the mini leagues just before it, and you see the kids, you know, from 5 and 6 upwards, and they think they're in Croke Park, and they are in Croke Park as far as they're concerned. And all the local clubs, they have their, you know, their half an hour of fame in front of that huge crowd as well. It's fantastic.
1: It is. I had the joy of Finn's team got to a Skeena Skull final in Parky Cueve this year, and they were only 10 and 11. But it was as good a game of hurling that I was at in a long, long time. It was them young lads are. There's so much talent throughout the country, and their parents put in so much time into them to drive them around. And some days in the house, I know it feels like the Olympics, but to be fair, all the parents, they turn up at all these events, and that's what it's all about. And hurling and racing kind of have a community, you know. There's a great feel to it. It can be in the middle of any town or city. No, it's very rural, and I suppose, you know, it touches from the tip-top of Ireland to the very bottom of Ireland. And people will travel from Kerry, they'll travel from the north, Mayo, Galway, whatever whatever county, the people are travelling the whole way down to see these lads showcase their talent. And all the money goes to a great cause, and it's really pleasing for me to have my name beside it. I'm so pleased.
0: Great stuff, and I look forward to seeing you leading the team around behind that pipe band every year, Davey, tomorrow evening. So look, if people can't get to it, or if people can go to it, throw in as at 7:30, but the fun starts maybe about an hour beforehand at Netwatch, Dr. Cullen Park, tomorrow evening. And it's 10 euro for adults and a fiver for kids. If people can't make it, what do they do, Davey, to maybe make a donation?
1: Yeah, it's cancerresearch.ie. There'll be a link. It's all over social media. It'll be everywhere. It's also televised on TG Cahar and Centra, and Super Centra are behind it as well. So there's loads of ways and means to donate to the charity, and we really want to break the 2 million marker this year if we can. It's very important that we keep the funds coming through for the research. As I said, you know, if we can get ahead of cancer, that's our main objective, you know.
0: Absolutely. Great stuff, Davey. And in my little small way, I love being a part of it every year, as you know as well. So that's it. And very briefly, Davey, now I'll just let you go on this question. Are you missing being in the saddle in terms of what you used to do?
1: Yeah, I'm not. I tell you, would you believe now, Robbie, I'm on my way back from the Pony Championships. We were in Mullingar for the week. We had a fantastic week up there. It's kind of under 16s down to 6-year-olds. It was ultra competitive, so I'm getting huge joy out of watching the lads ride, and I'm getting as much, if not more, than a kick out of that. We were in the RDS this year as well, so I'm still very much involved in loads of different ways, with horses and going racing and things like that, but my focus is kind of on the kids now at the moment. And as I said, we're just back from the Pony Championships. It was phenomenal, the talent that's in this country. I mean, it's
0: enormous,
1: mind-blowing. It was actually the biggest event in the whole world for ponies, for youth children in Mullingar. It's something that Ireland should be very, very proud of.
0: Very much indeed. Davey, listen, great to talk to you as always, and I look forward to seeing you tomorrow night. Remember, folks, it's Hurling for Cancer Research 2026, and it throws in officially tomorrow night at 7:30 at Netwatch Cullen Park. Davey Russell's team against Jim Bulger's team. It's a great night. Davey, thanks a lot.
1: Thanks, Robbie. Thank you.
0: God bless. Thank you, Davey.
1: Bye-bye.
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0: Breathless, the music there, of course, of the Coors. What a great song it is, too. Man City have come back, by the way, and it is full time. They have won by 2-1, and it's over as well. Brighton have defeated Villa 4-0.
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6: At 4, good afternoon, I'm Tina Gates. Patients with Friedrich's ataxia marched through Dublin city centre today, demanding the HSE approve the Skyclarys drug. It's set to make a final decision in 2 days' time. Ella Anderson was at the protest.
7: No more waiting!
8: In one final appeal to the HSE, patients with Friedrich's ataxia took to the streets of Dublin City to call for the funding of Skyclarys. The some 200 people living with the neuromuscular condition in Ireland describe the drug as life-changing, as it can slow the progression of the disease. Jessie Abbey and her family were among hundreds who gathered at the Garden of Remembrance today.
9: I don't want to get any worse. I don't want my voice to go. I don't want my hands, my muscles, everything to go. I want to be able to bring my little girl to school. I want to live for my nieces and nephews and my little girl. How can you come and say to my niece and my daughter, my nephew, that sorry, your auntie and your mummy's life's not worth it?
8: Despite being approved in a number of European countries, the HSE has raised concerns over the treatment's clinical effectiveness and its price. They estimate funding Skyclarys will cost at minimum €280,000 per patient per year. James Ward and his dad James say you can't put a price on people's lives.
10: This medication could help so much, and the government are able to fund a foreign war by bike sheds.
11: It means that they can get a longer life. It's absolutely fantastic to see everyone here. Everyone is fighting to stay alive.
8: HSE is expected to make a final decision on funding Skyclarys on Tuesday. Ella Anderson, The Garden of Remembrance, Dublin.
6: Canada's Prime Minister says a last-minute US power play scuppered their trade deal. Donald Trump claims Canada walked away from their agreement, but Mark Carney told Fox News the US proposals raised serious questions about their sovereignty.
12: When it moves into restrictions and using Canada effectively as more leverage for America, clearly, that's Canadians wouldn't accept that. We're a proud, independent country. We've got the right values. We'll make our decisions about who we want to trade with and how, and including on how we work with the United States and other partners.
6: An online fundraiser has been set up to help pay for repatriation and funeral costs of a Brazilian woman found murdered in Limerick. The body of the 33-year-old from Sao Paulo was found at an apartment at Cecil Street on Friday. David Raleigh reports.
13: J.D. Christine Pereira Rosa had been living and working in Limerick for the past number of years. It's understood she suffered stab injuries. However, investigating Gardaí said they were not releasing results of her autopsy for operational reasons. A GoFundMe fundraiser to help towards her repatriation and funeral costs was established with a €16,000 target. Organisers stated, "In this moment of immense grief, we want to help her family give her the dignified farewell she deserves in her home country, surrounded by the people who love her." Meanwhile, Gardaí at Henry Street Station in Limerick have appealed for information. It's understood Gardaí were looking to speak to a man known to Miss Rosa as part of their inquiries. David Raleigh, Limerick.
6: Galway man Fergus Farrell has set off on a huge 4,500-kilometre walk across the US in aid of people with spinal injuries. Fergus, who suffered a spinal injury in 2018, today began walking from New York's Brooklyn Bridge to Santa Monica Pier in California. ABC News reporter Will Reeve spoke to him before he took off.
14: Farrell refused to give up. Less than 1 year after his accident, he walked out of the hospital.
15: I can now look at the 26th of October 2018 as the best day of my life, rather than the worst. which, you know, might be sound very strange, but it made me realize what is really important.
14: Since then, Farrell has taken on a series of physical challenges, walking across Ireland, rowing 7 marathons, and running 4 ultramarathons.
15: I am a person with a spinal cord injury. I'm very privileged and lucky to be on my feet.
14: Now he's setting off on his biggest challenge yet, walking across America, from the Brooklyn Bridge to the Santa Monica Pier.
6: And that's your latest news update at 4 minutes past 4.
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16: All right, shortly we'll be going back to the lads for the latest update in terms of the GAA, and we'll give you the full times in the soccer in just a moment. For the moment, though, let's check the provincial weather for tonight. Tonight will stay dry with clear spells. Some mist and fog patches will develop in a light variable breeze. Chilly with lowest temperatures of 5 to 8 degrees. Not bad indeed, not bad indeed. All right then, let's now go for an FJS Nace Club Championship update. Let us go back to Ger McInally. How are you getting on there, Ger?
17: Yes, thank you, Robbie. We have played 20 minutes here in the first half of this Joe Malamoder Senior Football Championship tie. And it's our first look this year at the defending county champions tie. They lead on the scoreboard by 5 points to 2. But they didn't have it all their own way in the opening exchanges. Mark Gibbons opened up the scoring for Kilcock, and then after Niall Kelly had levelled things in the 5th minute, Danny Maguire put Kilcock ahead for the second time with a lovely effort. A dummy soloed his way past on the tie defender and shot just inside the post to make it 2 points to 1. And Kilcock had a couple of chances then. They had a couple of wides, one from a 45 and another shot that dropped short as well, and that just allowed the tie to find their feet in the game. And really for the last kind of 7 or 8 minutes, the tie have started getting that element of control that you would expect from them in this game. And Niall Kelly scored his 2nd point of the game on the run, a lovely left footed shot. Then Sean Moore, one of the real stars from last year's county winning team, he made it 3 points to 2 to put a tie ahead for the first time. And then 2 of their young guns stepped up to get the points. Callum Keaveney converted from a 45 after Niall Kelly had brought a fine save from Kilcock goalkeeper Fionn Talbot. That shot pushed around the post and Keaveney converted from the 45. And then Ronan Kelly, another really talented youngster in the tie forward line, he kicked their 5th point of the game. So with 9 minutes left in the first half here, it is County Champions a tie leading Kilcock by 5 points to 2.
16: Great stuff, thank you very much indeed, Ger. Now let's go on to Seamus to see what's happening between Castle, Dermot and Rathangan. How are you getting on, Seamus?
18: Yeah, Robbie, we are into the closing 14 minutes here. It was Rathangan that's just looking at a Robbie, there's just somebody asking me a question there, but no, yeah, it was 2.87 points at the halftime break for Rathangan, but a quick 45 for the Castle Dermot men just after the break reduced the gap back to 6, but then 4 in a row for Rathangan has opened up a gap. Corey Carty, Austin Dunnigan, Murish Curtin and Dunnigan again to leave it 2.12 to 8 points. That man Gavin and David Keating were back on the scoreboard again at 2.12 to 9 and 2.12 to 10. But Austin Dunnigan again, he's hit 1.5 I think in this game already. He's been absolutely outstanding, and Gavin Keating came back with a point for the Rathangan men to leave it 2.13 to 11 is what I make it, although the scoreboard says 12 here, so we're just having that checked at the moment. But at the moment 2.13 Rathangan, 11 points to Castle Dermot, Robbie.
16: All right, Seamus, thank you very much indeed for that. Now, don't forget, folks, KFM's Premier League updates are in association with Conlon's of Athy, Centra and Fuel Depot. Yes, indeed. Full times, Brighton 4, Aston Villa 0, and Man City 2 late goals from Garvidal. Yes, Man City 2, Bournemouth 1. That was the full time score there. So, nice comeback indeed by Man City, and no hair to get in the eyes of Erling Haaland, and he didn't score at all today. Coming up 4:30, it's Newcastle and Liverpool.
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0: Yeah, the Eye of the Tiger, the music of Survivor. It's match day one still, I suppose, really, indeed, of the Premier League fixtures, indeed, of the this year's championship, the Premier League championship, and brilliant stuff indeed already happening. Now, Manchester City, they got a bit of a scare today. They really did get a bit of a scare. They were at home to Bournemouth, and it was Bournemouth who took the lead very early in the game, but Man City bounced back with two late goals. Here's Peter Smith.
1: City 2, Bournemouth 1, with City way from what would be perceived as their best, but salvaging victory in stoppage time. Bournemouth looked comfortable for long stretches, having gone ahead from Tavernier's unopposed first half finish. City laboured, but level late on from a set play as Gehi headed in from Cherki's corner, with Cherki providing a brilliant assist for Guardiola to score a stoppage time winner, which was approved by a VAR inspection. City 2, Bournemouth 1.
0: Yeah, good start in the end for Man City. But what about Brighton this afternoon? They had a very convincing 4-0 victory at home to Aston Villa. Alan Lewis was there.
2: They finished Brighton 4, Aston Villa 0. The new season starts with a bang for Brighton and Hove Albion. All the goals coming in the first half. Lindelof's own goal coming after just 8 minutes and was quickly followed by De Kuyper's tap-in. Jack Hinshelwood then scored 2 in 2 minutes, and João Gomes is sending off 10 minutes later effectively ended this as a contest before half-time. Brighton went close to adding to the scoreline in the second half, which was played at a snail's pace really, but in the end 4 was more than enough. An afternoon to forget for Aston Villa, but the perfect start to the season for Brighton. They finished Brighton 4, Aston Villa 0.
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0: Music there from Pink and Just Like a Pill. It is Sports Beat here on KFM. Hope your Sunday and your weekend is going well for you. Let us now go for an FJS Naas Club Championship update. Let us rejoin Ger McAnally. It's halftime, Ger. How are the champions doing?
1: Yes, they are in front, Robbie, as you probably would expect, but it probably hasn't been as straightforward as maybe most people would have expected coming into this game. Kilcocker proved to be very stubborn opponents here in the opening half, but it is an 8-4 lead at the break for a tie. But Kilcocker will look back on a couple of wides that maybe could have them a little bit closer on the scoreboard. They certainly didn't show a tie any respect in the early stages of this game. They flew out of the traps. Mark Gibbons opened the scoring, and although Niall Kelly levelled up then for a tie in the 7th minute, Danny McGuire solo dummied his way past the tie defender before notching a beautiful point to make it 2-1. A tie then did go into the game from about minute 10 to minute 23 or 4. They scored 4 points in a row, and some nice scores as well through that spell. And now Kelly getting his second in the game. Ronan Kelly also got 2 by Callum Keaveney, scored from a 45. Buckle-Cock then had 2 points in a minute. Adam Doyle with a big booming effort from just inside the 2-point arc. And then in the 23rd minute, McGuire got his second point of the game. Again, he showed that dummy solo. Very neat, a bit of skill to get away from Darren Lawler. But this time he was a lot closer to goal, and no doubt about it, he was shooting for the back of the net as the ball left his foot. The ball went narrowly over the crossbar. It was a point, but McGuire, even by his reaction, he wanted more than just a point. But it did bring Kilcock to within a point of a tie. But the tie were able to kick on then again in the final stages of the first half. And Niall Kelly scored his 3rd point of the first half. Ronan Kelly got his 2nd after he did really well at the back post to keep in play a Callum Keaveney free. And then he managed to fist the ball over the crossbar. And the last score of the first half, the veteran of the Atai side, the former Tyrone intercounty man, Cathal McCarron, who's just a couple of months short of his 39th birthday. He got forward and he landed a lovely score as well. So Atai leading by 8-4 at the halftime break, but I think manager Sean Gannon will expect a little bit more of his charges in the second half. They do have that extra bit of quality in the attack that separates them from Kilcock at the moment, but I think their manager Gannon will want to see a little bit more from them, as I said, through the second period. But an 8-4 lead for Atai at halftime here.
0: All right, Ger, thank you very much indeed for that. A bit of a match there indeed, no harm either. All right, let's say they should be close enough to the end. Seamus's first match, Castle Dermot and Rathangan. Are we just about close to finishing now there, Seamus?
2: Just finished, Robbie. Couldn't have timed it any better. It's finished up here on a scoreline of Rathangan 218 to Castle Dermot 17 points, and we just about got to saw that and see that on the scoreboard. So 10 seconds after the final whistle, the scoreboard is switched off. So yeah, that's it. You have to be on the ball here. But Robbie, yeah, it was a comfortable enough victory for Rathangan, although Castle Dermot did come back into the game in the second half. It was 2-8 to 7 points at the half time break, courtesy of Murray's Curtin and Austin Dunigan's goals in the opening minute and 11 minutes into that second and that opening half. But in fairness to Castle Dermot, they came back into a before the break, and the key things, Gavin with a 2-pointer from play, and then David Keaton with a point, and Gavin Keaton finished it off with a free just before the half-time break at 2-8 to 7 points. But Rathangan outscored Castle Dermot by 4 points to 1 in the opening 10 minutes of the second half. Two of those coming from Austin Donegan. The standout one of those was winning a ball inside his own 45-metre line, solo the length of the field, skipped past 4 Castle Dermot defenders before fisting it over the bar. Murray's Curtin got his 2nd point of the afternoon, and Pádraig Carty his 2nd. This time his was coming from a free. But although Gavin Keaton and David Keaton reduced the gap back to 2-12 to 11 with 16 minutes to go, it was still Rathangan who held the upper hand. The introduction of Ryan Tee into the middle of the field yielded 2 points for him in a 3-minute spell, and then 3 late Sam Savage points, all coming from frees, was enough to see them over the line on a 218 to 17 points winning scoreline. But you have to give it to Gavin Keaton. He scored 2 pointers and another point, single point from play in those closing minutes as well for Castle Dermot to bring their tally to 17 points. But from those opening 2 goals in the first half, it was always going to be a Rathangan victory, and they win out, as I say, Robbie, on a 218 to 17 point victory on the second game this afternoon in the National Electrical Wholesalers Group D encounter. And up next we'll have the meeting of Ellistown and just trying to get me bearings.
0: Two Mile House.
2: 2 Mile House, Gunman Robbie, spot on, spot on. That's who it is. Yeah, absolutely. So, yeah, we'll talk to you again over the next half an hour or so.
0: And Seamus, just before we let you go, if you can get your bearings right, can you remember what the full-time score was in match one, and that was Straffan and Suncroft?
2: Yeah, absolutely, Robbie. That one won't miss me because my own club, Suncroft, losing out on a scoreline of 20-112 and a superb individual display from John Tracy from Straffan. I think he returned 11 points in that particular game.
0: Lovely.
2: But yeah, it was a comfortable enough win for Straffan in the end.
0: All right, Seamus, thank you very much indeed for that. And Seamus is staying with us. Next match up, as we mentioned there, it's Ellistown and 2 Mile House. And don't forget, KFM's Club Championship updates are in association with FJS Nace, Construction, Agri and Ground Care Equipment, fjs.ie.
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0: It surely is indeed the music of Lizzo there then. It's about damn time. Now, just got a text in, we check it out for you, but apparently on the N7 heading into Dublin, traffic is at a standstill, blue lights flashing ahead. We check out on that and we'll bring you update on that. That's on the N7 heading into Dublin, traffic is at a standstill and the blue lights are flashing up ahead. So let's keep fingers crossed there's nothing too serious, but we will check it out for you and let you know here on KFM. Now, as you know, KFM's Premier League updates are in association with Collins of Athy Centre and Fuel Depot. Let's bring you up to date. It's just on, and that is the meeting of Newcastle United at St James's Park in Liverpool. 4 minutes into that game, no score yet. There was a fantastic celebration of the life of Kevin Keegan just ahead of that game. Of course, Kevin Keegan, a legend in football, and certainly a legend at St James's Park and indeed at Anfield. So a poignant few moments for all the fans and players there. Kevin Keegan, very, very, very rightly honoured and remembered at St James's Park this afternoon. Earlier on today, the scorelines were Brighton and Hove Albion 4, Aston Villa. That's the reason I'm laughing. Newcastle have just scored. Brighton and Hove Albion 4, Aston Villa 0, and Man City with two late goals. They won their match against Bournemouth by 2-1. Yeah, Newcastle fans going mental at the moment. We'll get your goal scorer in a second. Just down the road, let's go to Nace for the updates. The 3:30 has gone to number 4, Zor, the 11-10 favourite. The second was number 3, Capital of Pride, 8-1, and third, number 14, Roe Ilan on at 17-2. The next one up there, the next one to give you is the 4 o'clock. It's gone to number 1, Shantae's at 28-1. Second, number 8, Soul Love at 9-4. And third, number 5, Dancing Saxon. And that was in at a price of 6-1. And did we give you the 3 o'clock? Did we give? Yes, we did. Of course we did. Was it the 4 o'clock? I know I missed out on one. No. We're all up to date. Newcastle leading by a goal to nil just 5 minutes in to that one. And the 4:30 in from Nace, it's gone to 16, Steel Magnolia, the 7-2 favourite. Another winner for one of Kildare's favourite sons, Willie McCreary and Billy Lee. Steel Magnolia, joint favourite at 7-2. Second, number 12, What's Wrong Now at 11-1. And third, number 17, Little Roy at 33-1.
1: Shocksin na shunt in the Hirachsa, or a corle chunti Kildare, Angusan Horn. 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
3: Leixlip is Kildare's youngest town. The name Leixlip derives from the Old Norse for salmon leap. A medieval castle on a rock above the Rye water flows into the River Liffey, partly rebuilt in the 18th century. Leixlip Castle is a medieval castle on a rock above where the Rye water flows into the River Liffey, partly rebuilt in the 18th century and with an 18th century interior. It was founded in the 12th century by one of Strongbow's followers. The massive round tower dates from this period. Later it belonged to the Crown but was granted in 1569 to Sir Nicholas White, Master of the Rolls. In 1731 it was sold by John White to the Right Honourable William Connolly, nephew and heir of Speaker Connolly, the builder of the nearby Castletown House, whose widow continued to live at Castletown after his death. William Connolly left Leixlip for Castletown after his aunt's death in 1752, but it remained in the Connolly family until 1914. The Honourable Desmond Guinness bought the property, and his family has resided there since 1958, carrying out much renovation and restoration. The wonderful barn, as it's known, dates from 1743, was built as part of the Castletown domain, just west of Leixlip village. It was built to give employment to local tenants during the severe winters of 1741 and 1742. Standing 70 feet tall, this conical structure with 5 floors is surrounded with an outside winding staircase of 94 steps. It's flanked by 2 smaller towers. The barn was used for storing grain. St. Mary's Church in Leixlip was built on the site of an ancient church soon after the Normans under Strongbow invaded Ireland in 1172. It was attacked as early as 1317 by Robert Bruce, King of Scotland, who destroyed all but the tower. The tower dates from the 12th century and is a fine example of Norman architecture. Local folklore suggests that there exists an underground passage which connects the tower to the castle. Several important figures have been buried in the graveyard. This includes Archbishop Price, who was responsible for helping Arthur Guinness set up his brewery. In the 17th century, a major reconstruction of the church took place, while further restoration began as recently as 1994.
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0: stuff indeed. Of course, the music of With or Without You, that is the music of You Too, and that is With or Without You. Now, just checking in, and we've had a couple of texts in on 0833 97 97 97. If you want to send us in a text, we'd like to hear from you if you're stuck in that traffic jam. The latest one I'm told is that inbound traffic is backed on the N7, that is back to Rathcoole from the Green Isle Hotel due to a road traffic accident. So if you can give us any more updates on that, we are checking to see what the story is there. But if you're in there, if you're stuck in that, let us know on 0833 97 97 97. We'd love to hear from you. Now, in the football, let's check indeed when we were last at St James's Park. It was Newcastle leading by a goal to nil Liverpool against Liverpool. That is still the same scoreline. Anthony Elanga with the goal for Newcastle very early in the game. 1-0 there. Let's now go for an FJS Nace Club Championship update. Let us go back to join Ger McInally. How are you midway through the second half there, Ger, or thereabouts?
1: A little bit past that now. We're just about 10 minutes to go here, Robbie, and it's now 12 points for a tie, 9 points for Kilcock, but Kilcock continue to really press hard here. They were 8 points to 4 down at the half-time break, and they quickly wiped out that 4-point tie lead inside the opening 5 minutes of the second half. Brendan Gibbons and Danny Byrne scoring either side of a 2-point effort by Shane O'Rourke. But then the tie went back. I just break off because of a tie of a chance of a goal. This would finish it off. Ronan Kelly off, hit the post, bounces back away, and Kilcock survived there. But as I'm about to tell you, Atari have had some luck themselves at the far end of the pitch in terms of shots hitting the woodwork. Atari scored 3 points in a row following those 4 points for Kilcock. But Kilcock came so close to an equalising goal in the 46th minute. Mark Gibbons absolutely smashing a shot off the Atari operation. Would have brought his team level had it fell the back of the net. But it didn't. It stayed out. And then now, Kevin Feely with his second point of the game made it 12 points to 8. Kilcock went close to a goal again then in the 50th minute. A shot from Adam Doyle dropped short in towards Danny Maguire. His first effort was blocked on the goal line by Porrick Spillane. A second chance then from the rebound for Maguire, and this time his effort clipped the top of the crossbar on the way over. So that was made it 12 points to 9. As I'm speaking to you there, Ronan Kelly close to a goal for a tie. That would have wrapped it up surely had he found the back of the net. But here's a score for a tie. Callum Keaveney with a lovely 2-pointed effort, and a tie now moving into a 5-point lead, the biggest lead of the match so far. 8 minutes to go, a tie 14 points, Kilcock 9.

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0: for you.
1: I love them, as you know. I love them. That is Kingfisher and The Sun Will Never Settle. All right, then, let's go back to Seamus for an update. Seamus, you're a little bit late starting the second half there. How are you doing now?
2: Yeah, Robbie, halfway through the opening half here. The opening half, yeah, we were late starting. Just the matches are very quick on top of each other. Look at the moment, it's a draw match here. It's Stonewell House 5 points, Ellistown 1-2. It's been a lively enough encounter between both sides, but it was Conor Keogh from a free after Adam Keneally had been fouled to open the scoring for Stonewell House 3 minutes in. But right from the break down the field, it was Ellistown who came back down with two scores in a row. And as Stonewell House break through with a chance to go in front to do there, we'll get to that in a second. But Tyke Watson got in the end of a brilliant pass from the veteran Andrew McLaughlin. He's been excellent at that centre half back position in the early stages. And Watson put the ball to the back of the net, low pass to Didier Cardonia before Ona Loughlin pointed to put Ellistown 1-1 to a point in front with 5 minutes on the clock. But then two scores from Stonewell House coming from Declan Kerwin, the corner forward, and the other one coming from Adam Keneally. And then it was 2 points from Kerwin, and Adam Keneally again had levelled it up, but it's been a 6 point there for Stonewell House to put them 6 points to 1-2 in front with 16 minutes on the clock, Robbie.
1: Great stuff, Seamus. We'll keep you posted with Seamus throughout the course of the rest of that game. All right, then, let's go back to Ger McInally. I say you're in out of time there, Ger, are you?
3: Yeah, still playing here, Robbie. We're in about the first of three additional minutes here. It does look like it's going to be the kind of result that most people would have expected from this game, but probably a little bit unflattering, really, against Kilcock, who have really been a very tough opponent for a tie today. But a tie now lead on the scoreboard by 20 points to 9. I suppose the key moment in the game, thinking back, was about the midway through the second half when Mark Gibbons struck a post for Kilcock when they were 3 points down. Since then, a tie really have taken over, certainly in the last 10 minutes anyway. They've hit a couple of two-pointers. Callum Keaveney scored a two-pointer to bring the score from 12 to 9 to 14 to 9. Sean Moore and then Niall Kelly pointed a free. David Hyland then kicked a two-pointer and a single score then as well from Hyland. Keen Keaveney also on the score sheet, and it's 20 points to 9. The Cock have just pulled back a score there from a close range free, but yeah, 20 points plays 10 now and just playing out time. But the Cock have probably been better than that scoreboard would suggest.
1: Yeah, they certainly get a tie, a bit of a run in the first half. All right, Chair, we'll come back to you after the news for a full time in that, but that looks like it's over in terms of the result of that at tie leading there. Now at St James's Park, it's still Newcastle leading Liverpool by a goal to nil. Anthony Elanga, scoring for Newcastle. And just in case you missed it a little earlier on, it finished Manchester City 2, Bournemouth 1. And what a great start to the Premier League for 25-26 or 26-27 for Brighton. They defeated Villa today by 4-0.
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8: At 5 o'clock, good evening, I'm Ruth O'Connell. Friedrich's Ataxia campaigners have made one last push for the HSE to approve Skyclarys. A protest in Dublin City today saw people living with the condition, joined by family and friends, call for reimbursement of the life-changing treatment. The HSE will make its final decision on whether to fund Skyclarys on Tuesday, with concerns remaining over the cost-effectiveness of the drug. James Ward and his brother both have Friedrich's Ataxia. He and his dad were among hundreds protesting this afternoon.
0: It's horrendous. I had two falls this week and it's not getting better. My progression is slowly... Yes. But it's so hard watching them with two kids with Friedrichs, and it's heartbreaking. The government aren't really doing much helping.
8: The family of a Brazilian woman murdered in Limerick has launched a fundraiser to help bring her body home. 33-year-old Jadi Cristine Pereira Rosa was found dead at an apartment on Cecil Street on Friday morning. Gardaí are continuing a murder investigation and say a post-mortem's been carried out, but the results are being withheld for operational reasons. A scheme allowing older people to downsize their home has been put on pause by the government. The Older Person's Housing Financial Contribution allowed retirees to sell their house to local authorities and move into smaller purpose-built accommodation. However, the scheme is now currently under review by the housing agency and councils have been advised to stop running it. Camille Loftus from Age Action says downsizing has the potential to be very popular.
9: For some older people, they're very resistant to downsizing. They worked hard to get the home that they live in now. This is where they've built a life for themselves. But for other people, the home is larger than they need. It may be of a vintage, which means that it's not well insulated and is expensive for them to heat and maintain. And they prefer to live in a smaller home.
8: Self-expression is one of the reasons why young people smoke. That's according to a professor in marketing, as the number of young people vaping or using tobacco products continues to increase. It comes as cigarettes are becoming more popular among celebrities such as Paul Mescal and Charlie XCX. Stephen Murphy from Trinity College Dublin says more actors are seen smoking in movie scenes, but that's not part of the reason why the trend is emerging again.
10: I don't necessarily think it's the case at the moment that the cigarette industry are paying for these kind of product placements. In a sense, they don't have to, because where we're seeing a lot of this happening is on social media. And I think that they recognize that it's that we're seeing the performance of this ritual on social media.
8: The former Regency Hotel has been refused planning permission to change a vacant restaurant into a funeral home. The hotel was renamed the Bonington after the Regency attack in 2016, in which Kinahan cartel member David Byrne was shot dead. Planning permission was requested by the owners, the McGettigans, in February, but was denied by Dublin City Council, according to the Business Post. The owners appealed that decision, but it was refused again by Un Cumisiún Pleanála last week, due to the site being located on lands zoned for sustainable residential neighbourhoods. And a Galway man, once given a 5% chance of walking again, has begun a 4,500-kilometre trek across the United States. Fergus Farrell's aiming to raise €1 million for spinal injury support during the 75-day journey from New York to California. He told Will Reeve from ABC News he feels grateful to be able to take on the challenge after being told he might never walk again.
11: I was told if I got moving within 72 hours, I had a 5% chance of regaining some sort of strength. However, after 72 hours, if I get no movement, I have a 0% chance. I will be wheelchair bound for life.
12: And did you regain that movement in those 72 hours?
11: No.
8: And that's your latest news update at 5:04.
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14: 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Reposing at Sweeney's Funeral Home, Arklow, from 4 o'clock to 6 this evening, a service and celebration of Jerry's life will be held at the funeral home at 1 o'clock on Monday. 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
1: All right then, let us check out the weather for the province. Tonight will stay dry with clear spells. Some mist and fog patches will develop in a light variable breeze. Chilly with lowest temperatures of 5 to 8 degrees. Right then, let's check out how it finished. It should be over there. Did the champions go all the way? Of course they did, Ger.
3: Yes, indeed, Robbie. Eventually, what looks like a comfortable win for a tie, but Kilcock pushed them an awful lot harder than the final scoreline of 20 points for a tie, 10 points for Kilcock might suggest. Kilcock had a couple of early scores, Danny Maguire scoring an impressive one to make it 2 points to one out of 7 minutes. A tie did find their feet then through the midway part of the first half, and they scored 4 points in a row. And Niall Kelly with a couple of those. Callum Keaveney also scoring from a 45, and Ronan Kelly also getting on the score sheet. But Kilcock then had 2 points in a row themselves, Adam Doyle, and then another one from Danny Maguire. This one probably should have been under the crossbar rather than over it, but his powerful effort went just 6 inches over the crossbar to cut the lead back to a single point for a tie. But a tie found their feet then again in the final stages of the first half. Niall Kelly, Ronan Kelly and Cathal McCarron all pointing to make it 8 points to four at the halftime break. Kilcock then though scored the first 4 points in the second half, a score from Brendan Gibbons inside the opening 20 seconds after the restart. Danny Byrne with a free that was either side of a Shane O'Rourke 2-pointer, and it was all square after 35 minutes. Atai then hit 3 points to themselves, Niall Kelly with two of those, Kevin Feely also on the score sheet. But a key moment in the game then came in the 46th minute when Mark Gibbons was inches away from an equalising goal, but his powerful shot struck the inside of the Atai post and bounced away. Kevin Feely then pointed in the 47th minute to make it 12 points to 8 before another goal chance for Kilcock in the 50th minute. Adam Doyle's shot dropped short in towards Danny Maguire. His first effort beat Shane Jackman in the goal, but Pádraig Balan was back on the line to make a block, but it only rebounded out to Maguire again, and his second effort just clipped the top of the crossbar on the way over, and again Maguire was frustrated with an effort to hit the back of the net. That left it at 12 points to 9, but really the last 10 minutes were all about a tie. They came close to a goal themselves in the 51st minute when Ronan Kelly struck an upright. Then in the 52nd minute, Callum Keaveney landed a beautiful 2-pointer to make it 14 points to 9, and that sort of sucked the wind out of the Kilcock sails, and a tie quickly added scores now from Sean Moore and Niall Kelly. David Hyland then added a 2-pointer before also scoring a single point effort as well, and Keane Keaveney as well off the substitute bench, he got on the score sheet to make it 20 points to 9. And although Danny Maguire then scored the last point of the game from a close range free, that was scant consolation for a Kilcock side who put in a huge amount of effort but still were on the wrong end of a 10 point defeat here. It finished in this Group C battle, a tie 20 points, Kilcock 10.
1: Great stuff, Ger, and thank you very much for everything throughout the course of the afternoon. Ger McNally there, good win of course there for the champions, a tie winning on a scoreline, as you just heard, of 20 points to 10. 37 minutes gone in the Premier League match that kicked off at 4:30. Newcastle still leading Liverpool by a goal to nil.
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0: He loves me not. He loves me not indeed. Ravin Lené there on KFM Sports Beat. All right, then let's go back to Seamus and get the latest. How are we getting on there, Seamus, now?
1: Yeah, half time here, Robbie, in this third encounter here in Mungar Park in Hawkfield. It's Group D this time of the National Electrical Wholesalers Intermediate Football Championship, and it's 2 mile houses hold a men 10 narrow lead at the half time break. 8-1, 4. They opened the scoring with Conor Keogh free in the third minute, but Ellistown came into the game with a goal and a point from Tadhg Watson and a point from Ona Loughlin to leave it 1-1 to a point. Marcus Kiley and David Kerwin, Declan Kerwin, pointed to reduce the gap back to a single point before Evan Donnelly pushed Ellistown 2 points ahead again. But that was an 11th minute point and they didn't score again for the following 18 minutes. And in that period of time, Declan Kerwin with two, Adam Keneally, Tony O'Connor, Conor Keogh, all pointed, and Ellistown, Tumal House moved 3 points in front on a scoreline of 8 points to 1-2. But just before the break, Ona Loughlin and a brilliant score from Evan Donnelly, the score of the afternoon, won a ball about 45 metres out, sold two dummies to Tumal House defenders, and off the outside of the boot, he curled it over the bar to reduce the gap back to the minimum right at the half-time break. But it's tight enough and fair. Ellistown will play with the advantage of a small breeze in the second half, and that certainly will make a difference for shooting from distance. And then Evan Donnelly and Harry Donnelly, they have two players who are well capable of two-pointers. So at the half-time break, Tumal House holding a centre advantage, 8-1, 4, Robbie.
0: All right, Seamus, thank you very much indeed. It is very close there, very much all to play for. The 5 o'clock is just in from Nice. It's gone to number 14. Hope you know you're German. Vi Wunderbar was the winner at 7-1. Second, number 4, Sinbad My Dad at 11-1. And third, number 16, Milhone at the 4-1 favourite. And it's just coming up to half time at St James's Park. Liverpool 0, Newcastle United 1. And as I say, just coming up to half time, there's a minute of added time being played, and they're just over that now. So the referee will put his hand to his whistle, put it to his mouth, and blow half time any second now. Newcastle United 1, Liverpool 0. That is the latest from St James's Park. No, he hasn't blown the whistle just yet, but that's going to happen in the next 30 seconds or so. And it is half time there now, indeed.

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0: Yeah, it was a big song back in the day for Tracy Chapman, and that is Fast Car. It is Sports Beat here on KFM. Now it's half time at St James's Park. It's Newcastle United leading Liverpool by a goal to nil. That goal coming from Anthony Elanga early on in the game. And just in case you missed it earlier on, Manchester City came back late in the day to defeat Bournemouth by 2-1, and an absolute stunning start to the Premier League for this season for Brighton. They defeated Aston Villa today by 4-0. A remarkable scoreline indeed. And Brighton 4, Aston Villa 0, Man City 2, Bournemouth 1, and halftime it is Newcastle 1, Liverpool 0.
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0: It's one of those all-time great kind of power ballads, isn't it? That is the music of Foreigner on Sportsbeat here on KFM. And that is Waiting for a Girl Like You. I see Liverpool have just equalised at Newcastle. It's 1-1, 55 minutes in. Get you the score in just a second. But for the moment, let us now go for an FJS Nace Club Championship update. And let us rejoin Seamus. What have you got for us, Seamus?
1: Yeah, 47 minutes on the clock here, Robbie, and this game has turned around in favour of Ellistown. They trailed 1-4 to 8 points at the half-time break, and Owen Loughlin kicked a wonderful two-pointer to level it up after Marcus Kiley had pushed Tumut House into a two-point advantage. Then it was David Dunn, the wing half forward, who put Ellistown in front for the very first time with 38 minutes on the clock, but down came Tumut House again, and Brian Collins had only come on as a substitute. He levelled it again with a really nice point, and it was back all square, as I said, 10 points to 1-7, 20 minutes to go on the clock. But yeah, it was then the turn of Harry Donnelly. We thought that in the first half here, looking out, that he was going to get an opportunity. He had been heavily marked in that opening half, but his first piece of action was in the 44th minute when he kicked a wonderful two-pointer free off the ground into the Milltown end here, and about 2 minutes later, he got a ball in the 45-metre line, had a look up, nobody near him, and he curled over another two-pointer to put Ellistown 1-11 to 10 points in front. But Tony O'Connor had a great opportunity for the Tumut House men. He broke through the centre of the Ellistown defence, but his shot came back off the post, and the chance had gone. Didier Cardonia now with a free on the edge of the arc with an opportunity to put 2 points on the board for them. He hasn't been really good this afternoon for the free, but he's made no mistake there, and Cardonia with a two-pointer free to move them on to 12 points. So 2 points game here, Ellistown in the lead as we head towards the closing 10 minutes, Robbie.
0: Good stuff, Seamus. We'll get back into you before we finish this afternoon on that one to get a full time on that. All right then, Cody Gakpo, by the way, was the scorer for Liverpool, and it's 1-1, 57 minutes in on that particular game. All right then, it is, what are we going to do? Oh yeah, the 5:30 is in from Nace. It's gone to number 8, Manila Rocket, the 7-2 joint favourite in the hands of a really good jockey called Reese Holohan, and he's an excellent jockey indeed. Second was number 2, Port of Spain, at 13-2, and third was number 4 for Johnny Murta, Oblad D. So that was at a price of 11-2. So third at Nace this afternoon, and the final one was Oblad D. Oh my gosh, an amazing look at what's on the, look what's coming up now. All together. There's

0: Oi! The music there of the Beatles and Obla D, Obla Da. All happening at St. James's Park. Liverpool equalised there from Cody Gakpo. But moments later, Joe Willock has got a goal for Newcastle. They now lead by 2-1. 61 minutes gone there.
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0: the music of the Bee Gees, one of their great, many, many great songs indeed, and that is called You Win Again. Now, we'll be going over to Seamus very shortly, just to get as quickly as we can before the final whistle there. But let me just give you the scorelines in the county today. The Tom Cross Junior Football Championship Group A, round two, it finished Rathcoffey 219, Robertstown 115. In Group B of the Intermediate Football Championship, Monaster Evan 111, Round Towers 15 points. The Tom Cross Junior Football Championship Group B, round two, Castle Mitchell 216, Kildangan 210. It finished Arthgarvan 116, Kill 313, Strafford 20 points, Suncroft 112, Ballykelly 16, Kappa 413, Rathangan 218, Castle Dermot 17 points. And in the Senior Championship, it finished at high 20 points, Kilcock 10 points.
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0: What a great voice, and unmistakably Lewis Capaldi. Glad to see that things are going well for him. There's talk of a new album indeed. All right then, let us go briefly to Seamus. Seamus, how are you doing in terms of time in the match?
1: Yeah, Robbie, we've just entered 5 minutes of injury time here, but it has been held up again because of an injury to Meadowstown goalkeeper Oran Donnelly. But that was the last bit of action. Oran Donnelly made an absolutely brilliant save from Adam Keneally to prevent a goal. But it's Ellistown holding the upper hand, 114-15 points. We've seen two brilliant two-pointers in the last couple of minutes. Didier Cardonia from just in back inside his own, just inside the 65-metre line. Brilliant score. And then Harry Dunley, the far end of the field, with his third two-pointer. Leave it 114-15 points. And now Tumal House with Ellistown with a free to extend that lead. So at the moment, Ellistown look like they're heading towards victory here. We're into the closing 4 minutes of injury time. I can expect that maybe to drag out to 5, Robbie. But at the moment, Ellistown holding the upper hand.
0: And what was the score at the moment, Seamus?
1: It's 114 Ellistown, 15 points for Tumal House. If you just give me 2 seconds, and Harry Donnelly has an opportunity to push Ellistown further in front, just on the 45-metre line for a two-pointer. This will be his fourth of the second
0: hurry
1: half.
0: Hurry up, Harry. Hurry up,
1: and
0: Harry.
1: Harry has put it over the bar for a two-pointer. 116 to 15 points.
0: Okay.
1: 3.5 minutes of injury to go, Robbie.
0: Good man, Seamus.
1: Thank you.
0: All right, thank you very much indeed for that, Seamus, for all the stuff this afternoon. Newcastle still leading by 2-1. It's been hectic. Simon Campbell is on the way from Robbie Irwin. 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
4: It's the Gnolocht, 340 lakus, the chlor, wishach the ishke, the chudge ishke eren. Kaurin she the Gnolochti, a good billy a laidu, agus ishke sporoil. Is fated like Gnohish Vega, agus van Vete, Lassa Wantis course the Shaskanomit, Sirenashke Erlina, no as Erlishi Sophisticula, agus San Horle, Ganora, ein hostus brescia iok. 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
7: At 6 o'clock, good evening, I'm Ruth O'Connell. Friedrich's Ataxia campaigners have made one last push for the HSE to approve Skyclaris. A protest in Dublin City today saw people living with the condition joined by family and friends call for reimbursement of the life-changing treatment. The HSE will make its final decision on whether to fund Skyclaris on Tuesday, with concerns remaining over the cost-effectiveness of the drug. James Ward and his brother both have Friedrich's Ataxia. He and his dad were among hundreds protesting this afternoon.
8: It's horrendous. I had 2 falls this week and it's not getting better. My progression is slowly... But it's so hard watching them with 2 kids with Friedrich's, and it's heartbreaking. The government aren't really doing much helping.
7: The family of a Brazilian woman murdered in Limerick has launched a fundraiser to help bring her body home. 33-year-old Jadi Cristina Pereira Rosa was found dead at an apartment on Cecil Street on Friday morning. Gardaí are continuing a murder investigation. A scheme allowing older people to downsize their home has been put on pause by the government. The Older Person's Housing Financial Contribution allowed retirees to sell their house to local authorities and move into smaller, purpose-built accommodation. However, the scheme is now currently under review by the Housing Agency, and councils have been advised to stop running it. Camille Loftus from Age Action says downsizing has the potential to be very popular.
9: For some older people, they're very resistant to downsizing. They worked hard to get the home that they live in now. This is where they've built a life for themselves. But for other people, the home is larger than they need. It may be of a vintage, which means that it's not well insulated and is expensive for them to heat and maintain. And they prefer to live in a smaller home.
10: Self-expression is one of the reasons why young people smoke. That's according to a professor in marketing, as the number of young people vaping or using tobacco products continues to increase. It comes as cigarettes are becoming more popular among celebrities, such as Paul Mescal and Charlie XCX. Stephen Murphy from Trinity College Dublin says more actors are seen smoking in movie scenes, but that's not part of the reason why the trend is emerging again.
11: I don't necessarily think it's the case at the moment that the cigarette industry are paying for these kind of product placements. In a sense, they don't have to, because where we're seeing a lot of this happening is on social media. And I think that they recognize it. It's that we're seeing the performance of this ritual on social media.
10: The former Regency Hotel has been refused planning permission to change a vacant restaurant into a funeral home. The hotel was renamed the Bonington after the Regency attack in 2016, in which Kinahan cartel member David Byrne was shot dead. Planning permission was requested by owners the McGettigans in February, but was denied by Dublin City Council, according to the Business Post. The owners appealed the decision, but it was refused again by Commissioun Pleanála last week due to the site being located on lands zoned for sustainable residential neighbourhoods. A Galway man, once given a 5% chance of walking again, has begun a 4,500-kilometre trek across the United States. Fergus Farrell is aiming to raise €1 million for spinal injury support during the 75-day journey from New York to California. He told Will Reeve from ABC News he feels grateful to be able to take on the challenge after being told he might never walk again.
12: I was told if I got moving within 72 hours, I had a 5% chance of regaining some sort of strength. However, after 72 hours, if I get no movement, I have a 0% chance. I will be wheelchair bound for life.
13: And did you regain that movement in those 72 hours?
12: No.
10: And that's your latest news update at 4 minutes past six.
14: And in sports, Newcastle remain in front against Liverpool in the Premier League. The Magpies lead 2-1 after an hour. They were a goal ahead at the break thanks to Anthony Alanga. Cody Gakpo levelled for the visitors short of the hour, but minutes later Newcastle went back in front through Joe Willock. Manchester City secured a dramatic 2-1 win against Bournemouth. They came from a goal down at the Etihad and seized victory in the injury time, Josko Gvardiol grabbing the winner to hand new boss Enzo Maresca a first 3 points, and the Italian says he was confident despite his team falling behind.
15: I think even first half we were good. Before the goal we conceded, we didn't concede one shot. We had 3-4 clear chances to score. And then they scored the goal and then became a bit more difficult. But overall, I think we deserve to win the game.
14: West Brom came from behind to beat Burnley 3-1 in the Championship. A Callum Stiles' own goal gave the visitors the lead at the Hawthorns, but two strikes from Isaac Price helped them turn the game around. While in golf, the American Wyndham Clark has a 5-shot lead into the final round of the BMW Championship in St. Louis. On 17 under par, behind him is Rory McIlroy, who is in a tie for second place on 12 under, and both tee off just before 7 o'clock. In motorsport, Lando Norris made it back-to-back Formula 1 wins with victory at the Dutch Grand Prix today. Today, the world title holder came in ahead of championship leader Kimi Antonelli. George Russell held on for third place in his Mercedes ahead of Ferrari's Lewis Hamilton. Max Verstappen reported that he was okay after the four-time champion was involved in a heavy crash. And Lara Gillespie has finished second in the final stages of the Tour of Britain. The Wicklow native just seconds behind the stage's winner, Lorna Weebs. And that's your latest news and sports update. I'm Daniel Pitcher. The time is coming up to 6 minutes past six.
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17: Good evening and welcome. The weather this evening. Tonight will be staying dry with clear spells. Some mist and fog patches will develop in light variable breezes. Chilly with lowest temperatures of 5 to 8 degrees.
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KFM, good evening. Welcome along to your More Music Sunday evening. Simon with you with Tea Time Tunes until 8 this evening. A big thanks to Robbie Irwin on the Sports Show. Back with you again next weekend. And on the way in this hour, music-wise, I've got the script lined up, Train in there too. And right now, this next song, which features in Toy Story 5, tells the story of Jessie the Cowgirl in Toy Story. It's Taylor Swift, I Knew It, I Knew You, on Kildare's KFM.

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Homegrown Irish from the lads from the Script Hall of Fame on Kildare's KFM. And speaking of homegrown Irish, details on Irish Music Month coming up a little later on in the show. That's happening from September to October. More details on the way on how you can get involved with that. But now time for my trivia question. Just for fun, we'll give the answer just before seven. What I want to know this evening.

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2: 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Your new

Ella Langley on Clare's KFM, choosing Texas on this Sunday evening. How are you doing at my tea time trivia? Hi to Cathy Hickey in Clare Town, getting the answer right. Fair play to you. The question this evening: in Harry Potter, who plays which Scottish actor plays Hagrid in Harry Potter? 0833 97 97 97. If you think you know, we'll give the answer just before seven. Up next, this next lady, would you believe, played the guitar and the piano at the age of 8. And here's something that you may not have known. Her dad was her first talent manager and booked gigs for her in her local coffee shops. It's Dasha and Austin on Clare's KFM.

Kildare's KFM, Alicia Keys, Empire State of Mind, Part 2. Your More Music Sunday evening coming up after 7. All the details you need on how you, yes, you can get involved with Irish Music Month. If you're a new band releasing new music, well, do listen up. We'll tell you more about that in our next hour. Also music on the way from Fleetwood Mac and much, much more. And having fun with Beat the Intro. That's on the way after 7. Do keep it right here. And a little earlier, I gave you my trivia question. Which Scottish actor plays Hagrid in Harry Potter films? The answer is, of course, Robbie Coltrane played Hagrid in all 8 Harry Potter films from 2001 to 2011. I have to say, great actor, so he is. Robbie Coltrane. So there you go, played Hagrid in all 8 Harry Potter films. Right, heading towards 7 with Will to Power. This is Baby, I Love Your Way from KFM.

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5: At 7 o'clock, good evening, I'm Ruth O'Connell. There's been a shooting incident in Cork City. Gardaí and emergency services responded to reports of a firearm being discharged near Ballyvillane Road this afternoon. A Garda spokesperson says 2 people are receiving treatment for injuries believed to be non-life-threatening at this time. A protest was held in Dublin city centre this afternoon calling for the funding of Skyclaris, a drug used to treat Friedreich's ataxia. There's just 2 days to go before the HSE makes its final decision on whether to approve reimbursement for the treatment, which could potentially add years to a patient's life. The HSE Drugs Group has raised concerns over the cost effectiveness of the drug, with it likely costing €280,000 per person every year. Jesse Abbey, who was diagnosed with Friedreich's ataxia 6 years ago, says time is running out for her family.
6: You think this doesn't happen to you, but unfortunately that happened to me, and I don't deserve it, none of us do. We just want to live life to the fullest, and we love our lives, you know. We're no different than anybody else. They have all this money for all this kind of thing, and the same cost effectiveness, come and see this. Look at all the people that are here for us. Look at my child. Like, it's to come and say to my child, no, sorry, it's not worth it for your money. If it was their families, would they be saying the same thing?
5: The family of a Brazilian woman murdered in Limerick has launched a fundraiser to help bring her body home. 33-year-old Jadi Cristina Pereira Rosa was found dead at an apartment on Cecil Street on Friday morning. Gardaí are continuing a murder investigation. In England, the family of PC Tom Clough says he was their hero who proudly fought to make the world a better place. He died alongside his colleague on Teesside yesterday when the patrol car was hit by a Volkswagen on the wrong side of the A66. The Passat's occupants aged 17, 18 and 23 were also killed. Police abandoned a chase 10 seconds before the crash. Sky's Katie Barnfield's at the scene.
7: PC Matthew Blades was a father to 2 boys and also a husband, and that he'd been looking forward to coaching his own son at football. He was a coach at a local football club, and we've been here all morning and we've watched people come and lay flowers.
5: Donald Trump has accused Canada of wanting the benefits of being a US state without being one. The US president has hit out at Canada after Canadian Prime Minister Mark Carney announced dollar-for-dollar tariffs on American goods from the 8th of September. It follows the US imposing 50% tariffs on around $20 billion US dollars worth of Canadian goods. Ilya Gridnev, Financial Times Canada correspondent, says there have been reports that America's trade negotiations have been inconsistent.
8: Canadians have been sort of very clear about what they want. They want the tariffs lifted on auto sector, off the steel and aluminum and lumber. But it seemed that the Americans, and this the main sort of accusation is against the Commerce Secretary Howard Lutnick, came in and sort of derailed the talks that Jamison Greer had been running, the U.S. trade representatives.
5: A scheme allowing older people to downsize their home has been put on pause by the government. The Older Person's Housing Financial Contribution allowed retirees to sell their house to local authorities and move into smaller purpose-built accommodation. However, the scheme is now currently under review by the housing agency, and councils have been advised to stop running it. Camille Loftus from Age Action says downsizing has the potential to be very popular.
9: For some older people, they're very resistant to downsizing. They worked hard to get the home that they live in now. This is where they've built a life for themselves. But for other people, the home is larger than they need. It may be of a vintage, which means that it's not well insulated and is expensive for them to heat and maintain. And they prefer to live in a smaller home.
5: And a Galway man's begun a 75-day walk across America to raise money for people living with spinal injuries. The 4,500-kilometre trek will take Fergus Farrell from New York to Santa Monica in California. He was left with a spinal injury in 2018 and given little chance of ever walking again. And that's your latest news update at 7:04.
10: And in sport this evening, an injury time penalty from Dominic Szoboszlai saw Liverpool take a point from their opening Premier League game. It finished 2-2 between themselves and Newcastle at St James's Park. The Magpies were in front after just 5 minutes through Anthony Elanga. Cody Gakpo levelled in the second half, with the hosts retaking the lead moments later thanks to Joe Willock, and were seconds away from victory before the late drama. Well, Manchester City also secured a dramatic 2-1 win against Bournemouth in their opening match of the season, coming from a goal down at the Etihad and seizing victory in injury time and handing new boss Enzo Maresca a first 3 points. The Italian says he was confident despite his team falling behind.
11: I think even first half we were good. Before the goal we didn't concede one shot. We had 3-4 clear chances to score, and then they scored the goal, and then became a bit more difficult, but overall I think we deserve to win the game.
10: Republic of Ireland under 21 midfielder Jacob Devaney will spend the season in Scotland after completing a loan move to Hibernian from Manchester United. Hibs have the option to sign the 19-year-old permanently at the end of the campaign. Devaney already has Premiership experience after making 18 appearances for St Mirren last season. In golf, the top two are underway in their final rounds of the BMW Championship at St Louis. Rory McIlroy reignited his charge yesterday in his second on 12 under. It's 5 shots off the lead held by Wyndham Clark on 17 under. And in motorsport, Lando Norris claimed his second Formula One victory in a row after taking the checkered flag of the Dutch Grand Prix. The defending world champion finished ahead of championship leader Kimi Antonelli at Zandvoort, with George Russell completing the podium. And that's your latest news and sports update. I'm Daniel Pitcher. It's 7:06.
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13: Good evening once again. The weather staying dry with clear spells. Some mist and fog patches will develop in a light variable breeze. Chilly with lowest temperatures of 5 to 8 degrees. Looking ahead to tomorrow, Monday, it'll be another dry day with sunny spells. Any isolated shower is possible in the evening. Rather warm with highest temperatures of 19 to 23 degrees.

Welcome into the 7 o'clock hour this Sunday evening. Bruno Mars, I Just Might. Our text or WhatsApp number 0833 97 97 97, if you want to get in touch. Or you can call me here in the studio on 045 901 490. Anyone heading to EP during the week? Would you believe, right, I have never been to EP. What is it like? Let me know on the text or WhatsApp. Some music on the way from the daughter of Billy Ray Cyrus on the way, but now it's Bella Kay on KFM.

0: Kildare's KFM with Miley Cyrus and Midnight Sky. Now, I have to tell you about this. 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

The song, you just have to identify the song, and the text or WhatsApp 0833 97 97 97 if you want to have a go. There you go. What song is that this evening? And you're probably going, Simon, that's way too easy. Do you want one more listen? Okay then, here we go. There you have it. We'll play the song in full just before 8. Right now though, it's Code Line.

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Kildare's KFM with Top Loader, Dancing in the Moonlight. On the way, still to come, a guy who's playing at EP next weekend. Also, Ed Sheeran in there too. But now, might beat the intro. Couple of seconds.

0: The Swell Amble on Kildare's KFM, your More Music Sunday evening. Just looking at the birthdays, having a sneak peek for tomorrow. Mark Bedford, even. He plays bass with The Madness. He turns 65 tomorrow. And also Jeffrey Daniels from Shalamar. He turns 71 tomorrow. If you're celebrating, happy birthday from all of us here at Kildare's KFM. Right, one final recap on my Beat the Intro. A couple of seconds of a song. What song is it, though? There you have it. 0833 97 97 97. If you think you know, do you want one more listen? Okay then, here we go. There you have it. What song is that? Answer and song on the way shortly.
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Limerick band Kingfisher, Diamonds and Roses on Kildare's KFM. Hi to Fred and Sandra, correctly identifying the answer to beat the intro, also Madeline as well. The song in question comes from the album Coast to Coast, released back in 2001. It's Westlife when you're looking like that answer to beat the intro. And this will take us up to news time at 8 from me, Simon. Have a great Sunday evening.

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0: 8 o'clock. Good evening, I'm Ruth O'Connell. There's been a shooting incident in Cork City. Gardaí and emergency services responded to reports of a firearm being discharged near Ballyvillan Road this afternoon. A Garda spokesperson says two people are receiving treatment for injuries believed to be non-life-threatening at this time. Gardaí responded to reports of a public order incident in the area around 3:30pm yesterday, but the group involved dispersed on their arrival at the scene. The family of a Brazilian woman murdered in Limerick has launched a fundraiser to help bring her body home. 33-year-old Jadi Cristina Pereira Rosa was found dead at an apartment on Cecil Street on Friday morning. A murder investigation is continuing. A protest was held in Dublin city centre this afternoon calling for the funding of Skyclarys, a drug used to treat Friedreich's ataxia. There's just 2 days to go before the HSE makes its final decision on whether to approve reimbursement for the treatment, which could potentially add years to a patient's life. The HSE Drugs Group has raised concerns over the cost effectiveness of the drug, with it likely costing €280,000 per person per year. Jesse Abbey, who was diagnosed with Friedreich's ataxia 6 years ago, says time is running out for her family.
1: You think this doesn't happen to you, but unfortunately that happened to me, and I don't deserve it, none of us do. We just want to live life to the fullest, and we love our lives, you know. We're no different than anybody else. They have all this money for all this kind of thing, and the same cost effectiveness, come and see this. Look at all the people that are here for us. Look at my child. Like, to come and say to my child, no, sorry, it's not worth it for your money. If it was their families, would they be saying the same thing?
0: In England, the family of PC Tom Clough say he was their hero who proudly fought to make the world a better place. He died alongside his colleague on Teesside yesterday when the patrol car was hit by a Volkswagen on the wrong side of the A66. The Passat's occupants, aged 17, 18 and 23, were also killed. Police abandoned a chase 10 seconds before the crash. Sky's Katie Barnfield's been at the scene.
2: PC Matthew Blades was a father to two boys and also a husband, and that he'd been looking forward to coaching his own son at football. He was a coach at a local football club, and we've been here all morning and we've watched people come and lay flowers.
0: A downsizing scheme for older people has been shelved while it's under review by the housing agency. Pensioners had already begun applying to local authorities to sell their house under the Older Persons Housing Financial Contribution Scheme. The programme supported older homeowners to switch to a smaller, cheaper and more accessible accommodation. Age Action's Camille Loftus says the scheme faces one major challenge.
3: The shortage of age-friendly homes for people to move to, because when people move home in these situations, they want to move to a new home in the community they're already established in. You don't want to, at that stage of your life, well, most people don't want to move to a new place where they know nobody. They want to be able to maintain contact with their social network, with their friends and family.
0: Social media is one of the contributors to the rise in smoking among younger people. That's according to a professor in marketing, as the popularity of smoking seen a rise in the younger generation. Cigarettes are also becoming more popular among celebrities such as Paul Mescal and Charlie XCX. Stephen Murphy from Trinity College Dublin says social media has opened up a space for influencers to create a smoking aesthetic.
4: That's a space where, in a sense, consumers or influencers are doing the work of the tobacco industry for them, for free, in a sense of they're bringing back this aesthetic, they're bringing it to the fore, they're bringing it back into people's minds, and in a sense it's making it cool and sexy again.
0: And a Galway man's begun a 75-day walk across America to raise money for people living with spinal injuries. The 4,500-kilometre trek will take Fergus Farrell from New York to Santa Monica in California. He was left with a spinal injury in 2018 and given little chance of ever walking again. That's your latest news update at 8:04.
5: And in sport, an injury time penalty from Dominic Szoboszlai saw Liverpool take a point in their opening Premier League game. It finished 2-2 between themselves and Newcastle at St James's Park. Well, the Magpies went in front after just 5 minutes through Anthony Elanga. Cody Gakpo levelled in the second half, with the hosts retaking the lead moments later thanks to Joe Willock. And we're seconds from victory before the late drama. Szoboszlai said he was calm taking the spot kick in a hostile environment.
6: No, I was practicing a lot in the pre-season. Obviously we didn't have had any but in the training, so thanks for the second and the third goalies to be there for me. But yeah, take the positivity of the game, first game of the season, we move on.
5: Well, Manchester City secured a dramatic 2-1 win against Bournemouth in their opening match of the season, coming from a goal down at the Etihad. Josko Gvardiol grabbing the winner. Earlier in the day, Brighton put 4 without reply past Aston Villa at the Amex Stadium. Ireland under-21 midfielder Jacob Devaney will spend the season in Scotland after completing a loan move to Hibernian from Manchester United. Hibs have the option to sign the 19-year-old permanently at the end of the campaign. Six Nordic Football Associations say that they've lost confidence in FIFA President Gianni Infantino among growing pressure over his leadership. Denmark, Iceland, the Faroe Islands, Finland, Norway, Sweden have raised concerns about governance and decision-making at FIFA. In golf, Rory McIlroy remains 12 under, but is now fourth on the final day of the BMW Championship in St. Louis. However, a dropped shot for the leader means the world number two is 4 shots off Wyndham Clark, who's 16 under par. And in motorsport, Lando Norris claimed his second Formula One victory in a row after taking the checkered flag in the Dutch Grand Prix. The defending champion finished ahead of championship leader Kimi Antonelli, with George Russell completing the podium. And that's your latest news and sports update. I'm Daniel Pitcher. It's 6 minutes past 8. We'll be right back.

0: 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Let's begin.
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1: The song has a tempo of about 103 beats per minute. That's close to the recommended rate for chest compressions during CPR. And ironically, the song is called Stayin' Alive by the Bee Gees.
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2: At 9 o'clock, good evening, I'm Ruth O'Connell. There's been a shooting incident in Cork City. Gardaí and emergency services responded to reports of a firearm being discharged near Ballyvallan Road this afternoon. A Garda spokesperson says two people are receiving treatment for injuries believed to be non-life-threatening at this time. Gardaí responded to reports of a public order incident in the area around 3:30pm yesterday, but the group involved dispersed on their arrival at the scene. The family of a Brazilian woman murdered in Limerick has launched a fundraiser to help bring her body home. 33-year-old Jadi Cristina Pereira Rosa was found dead at an apartment on Cecil Street on Friday morning. A murder investigation is continuing. A protest was held in Dublin City Centre this afternoon calling for the funding of Skyclaris, a drug used to treat Friedreich's ataxia. There's just 2 days to go before the HSE makes its final decision on whether to approve reimbursement for the treatment, which could potentially add years to a patient's life. The HSE Drugs Group has raised concerns over the cost-effectiveness of the drug, with it likely costing €280,000 per person per year. Jesse Abbey, who was diagnosed with Friedreich's ataxia 6 years ago, says time is running out for her family.
3: You think this doesn't happen to you, but I'm fortunate that happened to me, and I don't deserve it. None of us do. We just want to live life to the fullest, and we love our lives, you know. We're no different than anybody else. They have all this money for all this kind of thing, and they're saying cost-effectiveness. Come and see this. Look at all the people that are here for us. Look at my child. Like, it's to come and say to my child, no, sorry, it's not worth it for your money. If it was their families, would they be saying the same thing?
2: America and Canada are blaming each other for the collapse of trade talks on Friday. Canadian Prime Minister Mark Carney's announced retaliatory tariffs on the US will come into effect next month, while the US is imposing 50% tariffs on around $20 billion worth of Canadian goods. Ilya Gritnev, Financial Times Canada correspondent, says both sides are blaming each other.
4: It's now turned into a bit of a tit-for-tat argument about what went wrong, because the US side is also now blaming or accusing the Canadians of walking away from a great deal, and they are the ones that are to blame for the talks collapsing.
2: A downsizing scheme for older people has been shelved while it's under review by the housing agency. Pensioners had already begun applying to local authorities to sell their homes under the Older Persons Housing Financial Contribution Scheme, which allows them to switch to a smaller, cheaper and more accessible accommodation. Age Action's Camille Loftus says the scheme faces one major challenge.
5: The shortage of age-friendly homes for people to move to, because when people move home in these situations, they want to move to a new home in the community they're already established in. You don't want to, at that stage of your life, well, most people don't want to move to a new place where they know nobody. They want to be able to maintain contact with their social network, with their friends and family.
2: Social media is one of the contributors to the rise in smoking among younger people. That's according to a professor in marketing, as the popularity of smoking has seen a rise in the younger generation. Cigarettes are also becoming more popular among celebrities such as Paul Mescal and Charlie XCX. Stephen Murphy from Trinity College Dublin says social media has opened up a space for influencers to create a smoking aesthetic.
6: That's a space where, in a sense, consumers or influencers are doing the work of the tobacco industry for them for free, in a sense of they're bringing back this aesthetic, they're bringing it to the fore, they're bringing it back into people's minds, and in a sense it's making it cool and sexy again.
2: And a Galway man's begun a 75-day walk across America to raise money for people living with spinal injuries. The 4,500-kilometre trek will take Fergus Farrell from New York to Santa Monica in California. He was left with a spinal injury in 2018 and given little chance of ever walking again. And that's your latest news update at 9:04.
7: And in sport, an injury time penalty from Dominic Szoboszlai saw Liverpool take a point from their opening Premier League game. It finished 2-2 between themselves and Newcastle at St James's Park, with the Magpies in front after just 5 minutes through Anthony Elanga. Cody Gakpo levelled in the second half, with the hosts retaking the lead moments later thanks to Joe Willock, and were seconds away from victory before the late drama. Szoboszlai says he was calm taking the spot kick in a hostile environment.
8: No, I was practising a lot in the pre-season. Obviously we didn't have any but in the training, so thanks for the for the second and the third goalies to be there for me. But yeah, take the positivity of the game, first game of the season, we move on.
7: There was also drama in Manchester City's match against Bournemouth. They secured a 2-1 win coming from a goal down at the Etihad, sealed it in injury time. Josko Gvardiol grabbing the winner to hand his new boss, Enzo Bradesco, his first 3 points. Earlier in the day, Brighton put 4 without reply past Aston Villa at the Amex Stadium. 6 Nordic Football Associations say that they've lost confidence in the FIFA president, Gianni Infantino, amid growing pressure over his leadership. Denmark, Iceland, the Faroe Islands, Finland, Norway and Sweden have raised serious concerns about governance and decision-making at FIFA. While in golf, Rory McIlroy's had a slow start to his final round of the BMW Championship, but remains in contention. He's 12 under par, which is in a tie for third place as he reaches the back 9 holes. The American Wyndham Clark remains the man to catch on 15 under. And in motorsport, Lando Norris has claimed his second Formula 1 victory in a row after taking the checkered flag at the Dutch Grand Prix, defending world champion finishing ahead of Kimi Antonelli, with George Russell completing the podium. Lewis Hamilton was fourth, while Max Verstappen escaped injury after a heavy crash in the second lap. And that's your latest news and sports update. I'm Daniel Pitcher. It's 6 minutes past 9.
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0: Hey, it's Paul here. 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We'll have the birthday club, lots and lots of your favourite songs, a little bit of romance on the radio. Yeah, sure, why ever not? And we'll keep an eye on the traffic and travel for you as well. That's K-Drive, Monday to Friday here on Kildare's KFM. I'll pick up about 3.
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5: So while Nismo arrogates to the Gnolocht, 340 Glacus, the Chlor, Mishach, the Ishke, the Chudge Ishke Aaron. 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
2: At 10 o'clock, good evening, I'm Ruth O'Connell. There's been a shooting incident in Cork City. Gardaí and Emergency Services responded to reports of a firearm being discharged near Ballyvillane Road this afternoon. A Garda spokesperson says two people are receiving treatment for injuries believed to be non-life-threatening at this time. Gardaí responded to reports of a public order incident in the same area around 3:30pm yesterday, but the group involved dispersed on their arrival at the scene. The family of a Brazilian woman murdered in Limerick has launched a fundraiser to help bring her body home. 33-year-old Jaji Cristiana Pereira Rosa was found dead at an apartment on Cecil Street on Friday morning. A murder investigation is continuing. A protest was held in Dublin city centre this afternoon calling for the funding of Skyclarys, a drug used to treat Friedreich's ataxia. There's just 2 days to go before the HSE makes its final decision on whether to approve reimbursement for the treatment, which could potentially add years to a patient's life. The HSE drugs groups raise concerns over the cost effectiveness of the drug, with it likely costing €280,000 per person per year. Jessie Abbey, who was diagnosed with Friedreich's ataxia 6 years ago, says time is running out for her family.
3: You think this doesn't happen to you, but unfortunately that happened to me, and I don't deserve it. None of us do. We just want to live life and to the fullest, and we love our lives, you know. We're no different than anybody else. They have all this money for all this kind of thing, and the same cost effective has come and see this. Look at all the people that are here for us. Look at my child. Like, it's to come and say to my child, no, sorry, it's not worth it for your money. If it was their families, would they be saying the same thing?
2: Forever loved, forever missed, forever our superhero. That's how PC Matthew Blades has been remembered in a tribute from his wife. He died alongside PC Tom Clough when their patrol car was hit by a Volkswagen on the wrong side of the A66 near Middlesbrough in England yesterday. Five males aged between 17 and 23 who were travelling in the Passat were also killed. Sky's Tom Parmenter has summarised some of the police watchdog's early findings.
4: The independent investigators have revealed that the Volkswagen Passat had cloned number plates. That's why they were alerted to it. Multiple police teams pursued it for 7 minutes through the streets of Middlesbrough.
2: America and Canada are blaming each other for the collapse of trade talks on Friday. Canadian Prime Minister Mark Carney's announced retaliatory tariffs on the US will come into effect next month, while the US is imposing 50% tariffs on around $20 billion worth of Canadian goods. Ilya Gridnev, Financial Times Canada correspondent, says both sides are blaming each other.
5: It's now turned into a bit of a tit-for-tat argument about what went wrong, because the US side is also now blaming or accusing the Canadians of walking away from a great deal, and they are the ones that are to blame for the talks collapsing.
2: A downsizing scheme for older people has been shelved while it's under review by the housing agency. Pensioners had already begun applying to local authorities to sell their homes under the Older Persons Housing Financial Contribution Scheme, which allows them to switch to smaller, cheaper and more accessible accommodation. Age Action's Camille Loftus says the scheme faces one major challenge.
6: The shortage of age-friendly homes for people to move to, because when people move home in these situations, they want to move to a new home in the community they're already established in. You don't want to, at that stage of your life, well, most people don't want to move to a new place where they know nobody. They want to be able to maintain contact with their social network, with their friends and family.
2: And a Galway man's begun a 75-day walk across America to raise money for people living with spinal injuries. The 4,500-kilometre trek will take Fergus Farrell from New York to Santa Monica in California. He was left with a spinal injury in 2018 and given little chance of ever walking again. And that's your latest news update at 4 minutes past 10.
7: And in sports, Aston Villa suffered a 4-0 defeat in their opening Premier League game at Brighton. They conceded all goals in a disastrous first half, which also saw João Gomes sent off on his debut. But boss Unai Emery says he's happy with how his side responded after the break.
8: The result is bad. Of course, the 20 minutes we lost a lot of things is something we must analyse and we must try to correct. But the players, they didn't give up and they worked. They showed with the good commitment.
7: Well, Manchester City scored in injury time to beat Bournemouth 2-1. That was after falling behind to a Marcus Tavernier goal in the first half. Mark Gay and Josko Gvardiol with the goals in the second half for New City boss Enzo Maresca. And he says his team are still finding their feet.
9: We visualize things and then we see if they work. But at the same time, you need to win games, so it's not easy. And today, I think we have been also lucky.
7: Today's other game also saw late drama. Liverpool came from behind to draw 2-2 with Newcastle at St James's Park. A last-minute penalty from Dominic Szoboszlai making sure the Reds came away from Tyneside with a point from their opening game. The opening weekend in the top flight continues tomorrow with Fulham playing host to Chelsea at Craven Cottage. In motorsport, championship leader Kimi Antonelli has extended his advantage at the top of the Formula One standings after finishing second in the Dutch Grand Prix today. Lando Norris took victory to make it back-to-back wins for the defending world champion. George Russell completed the podium. Max Verstappen was unhurt after crashing early on. And in athletics, Sarah Healy clocked a season's best in the 1500 metres at the Diamond League meeting in Poland. The Dubliner ran 3 minutes 57.42 seconds to finish ninth, her third fastest time ever. Ethiopia's Saïd Duguma took victory just a week after Healy finished fifth in the European Championships. And that's your latest news and sports updates. I'm Daniel Pitcher. It's 6 minutes past the hour.

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1: Swing era of music was born in the USA in the 1920s and 1930s. It started a golden age of music which has endured for over 100 years. We mark that era of music every Monday evening from 7 until 8 p.m. on KFM. 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

0: Hey, it's Paul here. Don't forget to join me every day from 3 o'clock for K-Drive in association with Fitzpatrick's Garages of Naas Kildare and Tullamore. We'll have the birthday club, lots and lots of your favourite songs, a little bit of romance on the radio. Yeah, sure, why ever not? And we'll keep an eye on the traffic and travel for you as well. That's K-Drive, Monday to Friday here on Kildare's KFM. I'll pick up about 3.
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2: At 11 o'clock, good evening, I'm Ruth O'Connell. There's been a shooting incident in Cork City. Gardaí and emergency services responded to reports of a firearm being discharged near Ballyvillane Road this afternoon. A Garda spokesperson says two people are receiving treatment for injuries believed to be non-life-threatening. Gardaí responded to reports of a public order incident in the same area around 3:30pm yesterday, but the group involved dispersed on their arrival at the scene. The family of a Brazilian woman murdered in Limerick has launched a fundraiser to help bring her body home. 33-year-old Jadi Cristina Pereira Hosa was found dead at an apartment on Cecil Street on Friday morning. A murder investigation is continuing. People living with Friedreich's ataxia marched through Dublin City today, pushing for the HSE to approve the Skyclarys treatment. The rare neuromuscular disorder affects around 200 people in Ireland and causes muscular weakness, nerve damage and mobility loss. The HSE is due to make its final decision on whether to fund Skyclarys on Tuesday. 19-year-old Isabella Travers said she was overwhelmed with the support today.
3: I understand that it is very expensive, but this is people's lives and it could really make a difference for our lives. I think unless you're living with the condition or you're living with someone with the condition, you don't understand the struggles and how hard and difficult it really is. I can't believe all the support we have here today, and it's so comforting to know that we're not alone and so many people are backing us.
2: Forever loved, forever missed, forever our superhero. That's how PC Matthew Blades has been remembered in a tribute from his wife. He died alongside PC Tom Clough when their patrol car was hit by a Volkswagen on the wrong side of the A66 near Middlesbrough in England. Five males aged between 17 and 23 who were travelling in the Passat were also killed. Sky's Tom Parmenter has summarised some of the police watchdog's early findings.
4: The independent investigators have revealed that the Volkswagen Passat had cloned number plates. That's why they were alerted to it. Multiple police teams pursued it for 7 minutes through the streets of Middlesbrough.
2: The government will need to increase the supply of smaller, accessible homes if they want to encourage older people to downsize. That's according to Age Action, following the state's decision to shelve the current downsizing programme while it's under review. The Older Persons Housing Financial Contribution Scheme allowed older homeowners to sell their large houses to the local authority in exchange for access to a smaller home. Head of Advocacy at Age Equality Group, Age Action Ireland, Camille Loftus, says downsizing privately is very difficult.
5: For people who want to move to a smaller home, we could certainly free up the homes they raise their families in by providing them with opportunities to move into social housing or cost rental housing, because both of those ensure that your housing costs are going to be proportionate to your income. So it will always be affordable. If you do that in the private sector, you don't know that it will always be affordable. And so there's a risk involved there.
2: A UK energy site described by officials as small scale was reportedly attacked by Iranian hackers and shut down for 4 days last month. It's said to have happened at the same time as a series of cyber breaches on US water infrastructure in 12 states. In a statement, the British government insists there was no risk to the UK's energy system. The Galway man's begun a 75-day walk across America to raise money for people living with spinal injuries. The 4,500-kilometre trek will take Fergus Farrell from New York to Santa Monica in California. He was left with a spinal injury in 2018 and given little chance of ever walking again. Before setting off this morning, he told ABC News he's determined to make every step count.
6: If I wasn't daunted, there'd be something wrong with me. So I am daunted about it, but it's just about understanding every new day is a new day to improve, and every day is a day to take those 80,000 steps.
2: And that's your latest news update at 4 minutes past 11.
7: And in sports, Aston Villa suffered a 4-0 defeat in their opening Premier League game at Brighton. They conceded all goals in a disastrous first half, which also saw João Gomes sent off on his debut. But boss Unai Emery says he's happy with how his side responded after the break.
8: The result is bad, of course. The 20 minutes we lost a lot of things is something we must analyse and we must try to correct. But the players, they didn't give up and they worked. They showed with the good commitment.
7: Well, Manchester City scored in injury time to beat Bournemouth 2-1. That was after falling behind to a Marcus Tavernier goal in the first half. Mark Gay and Josko Gvardiol with the goals in a second half for New City boss Enzo Maresca. And he says his team are still finding their feet.
9: We visualize things and then we see if they work. But at the same time, you need to win games, so it's not easy. And today, I think we have been also lucky.
7: Today's other game also saw late drama. Liverpool came from behind to draw 2-2 with Newcastle at St James's Park. A last-minute penalty from Dominic Szoboszlai making sure the Reds came away from Tyneside with a point from their opening game. The opening weekend in the top flight continues tomorrow with Fulham playing host to Chelsea at Craven Cottage. In motorsport, championship leader Kimi Antonelli has extended his advantage at the top of the Formula One standings after finishing second in the Dutch Grand Prix today. Lando Norris took victory to make it back-to-back wins for the defending world champion. George Russell completed the podium. Max Verstappen was unhurt after crashing early on. And in athletics, Sarah Healy clocked a season's best in the 1500 metres at the Diamond League meeting in Poland. The Dubliner ran 3 minutes 57.42 seconds to finish ninth, her third fastest time ever. Ethiopia's Saïd Duguma took victory just a week after Healy finished fifth in the European Championships. And that's your latest news and sports updates. I'm Daniel Pitcher. It's 6 minutes past the hour.

0: Kildare Today, talk that matters.
1: This is something that started about 9 days ago in the greater Kilteel area. We've also had reports of a similar incident over towards Kilbride. So what's happening and what sets this apart from other dumping issues is the fact that this culprit is dumping the material in the middle of the road and setting it on fire. Apart from the dangers in the current climate and everything being so dry of that fire catching, the fact the endangerment of people travelling that road are setting on fire shows a total callousness on this person's behalf.
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0: Hey, it's Paul here. Don't forget to join me every day from 3 o'clock for K-Drive in association with Fitzpatrick's Garages of Naas Kildare and Tullamore. We'll have the birthday club, lots and lots of your favourite songs, a little bit of romance on the radio. Yeah, sure, why ever not? And we'll keep an eye on the traffic and travel for you as well. That's K-Drive, Monday to Friday here on Kildare's KFM. I'll pick up about 3.
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2: At midnight, I'm Ruth O'Connell. Over €24,000 been donated so far after the family of a Brazilian woman murdered in Limerick launched a fundraiser to help bring her body home. 33-year-old Jadi Cristina Pereira Rosa was found dead at an apartment on Cecil Street on Friday morning. A murder investigation is continuing. Two people are receiving treatment following a shooting incident in Cork City. Gardaí and emergency services responded to reports of a firearm being discharged near Ballyvillane Road this afternoon. A Garda spokesperson says the injuries are believed to be non-life-threatening. Gardaí responded to reports of a public order incident in the same area around 3:30 p.m. on Saturday, but the group involved dispersed on their arrival at the scene. People living with Friedreich's ataxia marched through Dublin City today, pushing for the HSE to approve the Sky Claris treatment. There were neuromuscular disorder affects around 200 people in Ireland. It causes muscle weakness, nerve damage and mobility loss. The HSE is due to make its final decision whether to fund Sky Claris on Tuesday. 19-year-old Isabella Travers said she was overwhelmed with the sport today.
3: I understand that it is very expensive, but this is people's lives and it could really make a difference for our lives. I think unless you're living with the condition or you're living with someone with the condition, you don't understand the struggles and how hard and difficult it really is. And I can't believe all the support we have here today, and it's so comforting to know that we're not alone and so many people are backing us.
2: Gardaí are seeking the public's help in locating a man who was reported missing on Wednesday. 23-year-old Conor Jordan was last seen in Sandyford, Dublin 16, 3 weeks earlier on July 29th. He's described as being approximately 5'11" in height, of stocky build, with brown hair and blue eyes, and was last seen was wearing black runners, grey tracksuit bottoms, a light grey three-quarter length zip top, and possibly a black rain jacket. Gardaí and Conor's family are concerned for his well-being. Forever loved, forever missed, forever our superhero. That's how PC Matthew Blades has been remembered in a tribute from his wife. He died alongside PC Tom Clough when their patrol car was hit by a Volkswagen on the wrong side of the A66 near Middlesbrough in England. Five males aged between 17 and 23 who were travelling in the Passat were also killed. Sky's Tom Parmenter has summarised some of the police watchdog's early findings.
4: The independent investigators have revealed that the Volkswagen Passat had cloned number plates. That's why they were alerted to it. Multiple police teams pursued it for 7 minutes through the streets of Middlesbrough.
2: A UK energy site described by officials as small-scale was reportedly attacked by Iranian hackers and shut down for 4 days last month. It's said to have happened at the same time as a series of cyber breaches on US water infrastructure in 12 states. In a statement, the British government insists there was no risk to the UK's energy system. And Galway man Fergus Farrell is taking on his biggest endurance challenge yet, walking 4,500 kilometres across the United States in 75 days. His previous challenges include walking across Ireland, completing 7 rowing marathons in 7 days, and running 4 ultramarathons. Today, Fergus set off from New York to walk across the Midwest, the Rocky Mountains and the southern western desert before finishing in California. Before setting out, Fergus, who suffered a spinal injury in 2018, told ABC News he wants to raise funds for spinal injury supports.
5: Why I'm doing it. 6 million steps in total. They're all important, every single one of them. And that's what I did to rebuild my life, step by step by step. Now, I've another 6 million to do, and I'm doing those 6 million for people in the spinal cord injury. Every step I'm going to take is for that community.
2: That's your latest update at 4 minutes past the hour.
6: And in sports, Aston Villa suffered a 4-0 defeat in their opening Premier League game at Brighton. They conceded all goals in a disastrous first half, which also saw João Gomes sent off on his debut. But boss Unai Emery says he's happy with how his side responded after the break.
7: The result is bad, of course. The 20 minutes we lost a lot of things is something we must analyse and we must try to correct. But the players, they didn't give up. and they work it. They show with a good commitment.
6: Well, Manchester City scored in injury time to beat Bournemouth 2-1. That was after falling behind to a Marcus Tavernier goal in the first half. Mark Gay and Josko Gvardiol with the goals in a second half for New City boss Enzo Maresca. And he says his team are still finding their feet.
8: We visualise things and then we see if they work. But at the same time, you need to win games, so it's not easy. And today, I think we have been also lucky.
6: Today's other game also saw late drama. Liverpool came from behind to draw 2-2 with Newcastle at St James's Park. A last-minute penalty from Dominic Szoboszlai making sure the Reds came away from Tyneside with a point from their opening game. The opening weekend in the top flight continues tomorrow with Fulham playing host to Chelsea at Craven Cottage. In motorsport, championship leader Kimi Antonelli has extended his advantage at the top of the Formula One standings after finishing second in the Dutch Grand Prix today. Lando Norris took victory to make it back-to-back wins for the defending world champion. George Russell completed the podium. Max Verstappen was unhurt after crashing early on. And in athletics, Sarah Healy clocked a season's best in the 1500 metres at the Diamond League meeting in Poland. The Dubliner ran 3 minutes 57.42 seconds to finish ninth, her third fastest time ever. Ethiopia's Saïd Duguma took victory just a week after Healy finished fifth in the European Championships. And that's your latest news and sports updates. I'm Daniel Pitcher. It's 6 minutes past the hour. Your music.

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